angel with the backward look. Memory is the key to gratitude. There is a disease that we treat in our culture today that goes by the name amnesia. It is an interesting word, which means actually A, without, amnesia, mind, without memory. Literally, it means without any memory. While it is true that sometimes there are things we wish we could forget, it is also true that it would be very difficult for us to be grateful people if we could not remember, if we could not reflect on what God has done for us. And the Psalms are filled with the exhortation for each of us to take that assignment seriously. Here in Psalm 92, we are instructed that it is a good thing to give thanks to the Lord and to sing praises to your name, O Most High, and to declare your loving kindness in the morning and your faithfulness every night. On an instrument of 10 strings, on the lute and on the harp, with harmonious sound, for you, Lord, have made me glad through your work, and I will triumph in the work of your hands. The psalmist said, it is a good thing. It is a good thing to give thanks to the Lord. I'd like to reflect with you in three directions. I'd like to ask why it is a good thing to give thanks to the Lord. Why should I be thankful? What will it do and what should I expect from it? And first of all, I'd like for you to note with me that thanksgiving and a thankful heart causes us to look upward. In the Word of God, we are constantly admonished to give thanks, and the Word of God usually tells us in the same paragraph of instruction where our thanksgiving is to be addressed. Here in the psalm, which we have opened to, it says it is a good thing to give thanks to the Lord and to sing praises to your name, O Most High. For you, Lord, says verse 4, have made me glad through your work. I will triumph in the work of your hands. Verse 5, O Lord, how great are your works, and your thoughts are very deep. And verse 8, but you, Lord, are on high forevermore. The psalm is an instruction to us that thanksgiving, first of all, takes our eyes off of the things that are around us and addresses them upward. Thanksgiving really is that which we offer back to God for what He in turn has given to us. And it is always an upward look. Psalm 107 says, oh, that men would praise the Lord for His goodness and for His wonderful works to the children of men. And let them sacrifice the sacrifice of thanksgiving and declare His works with rejoicing. Psalm 107, 21 and 22. There have been many who have expressed a spirit of gratitude, and we have read about them both in the tales that have been written about our culture here in America and especially in England in many of the great historical writings. And there are many men in the scripture about whom we read that they were grateful, but there is one man who stands out from all the rest, and that man is the Apostle Paul. I am constantly amazed as I read the letters of the New Testament, which are the focus of our study as New Testament believers, that Paul was a man who was inoculated with a great spirit of gratitude. And I'm reminded as I say that, that he was also the man who suffered greatly, who went through many difficult things in his life, and yet at the same time was a man who was filled with gratitude. He constantly focused his attention upon God. He wrote to the Ephesians, giving thanks always for all things unto God. He wrote to the Colossians, and whatever you do in word or deed, do all in the name of the Lord Jesus, giving thanks to God and the Father by Him. He wrote to the Thessalonians, we give thanks to God always for you. He wrote to young Timothy, I thank Jesus Christ, our Lord, who enabled me. He wrote to Philemon, I thank my God, making mention of thee always in my prayer. The psalmist here in Psalm 92 directs our attention, first of all, upward.
And I know that seems rather mundane, and perhaps you wonder why we would even mention such a thing. Does it not normally go with the territory that when you come to church, they tell you to think about God? I understand that the very history of the steeple that is seen in most churches is that it points to God, and that the picture is that the closer one gets to God, the smaller he sees himself to be. So thanksgiving is obviously God-directed. But isn't it interesting how easily we forget that? We thank each other, we spread thanksgiving in the spirit of gratitude throughout our home, and we never really stop to reflect upon the fact that thanksgiving, first of all, is an upward calling. It's a gravitational pull in reverse, bringing our praises upward to God. And someone has given us a litany of the things for which we ought to address thanksgiving to God. For his sovereign control over our circumstances, for his gentle compassion in our sorrows, for his consistent faithfulness through our highs and our lows, for his holy character in spite of our sinfulness, for his strong no when we needed to hear it, for his surprising yes when we had the lack of faith to believe it, for his wise wait when we were impatient and rash, for his commitment to us when we wandered away, for his understanding of us when we were confused, for his word that gives us direction, and for his love that holds us close. And that's just a smattering of reasons why we should be thankful to God. I have a little prayer journal that I keep, and I have a section in it for thanksgiving, and I wasn't sure exactly how to write my thanksgivings. At first, I thought I would just write down the things that I was thankful for, and then I thought, no, that's not a good habit to get into. And so I began to write out, thank you, God, for this. Thank you, God, for this. And the whole pages in that little journal are filled with thank you, Gods. Because first and foremost in our spirit of gratitude is the upward look. He is the one who is the author of every good gift that we have. But secondly, it is good to give thanks not only because it causes us to look up, it is good to give thanks because it causes us to look around. Paul was not only grateful to God in all of his writings, but he was a man who was into relationships. He wasn't the loner he's often painted to be. In fact, if you read his letters, he can't close out a letter without giving the names of all the people who are with him and all the people that he knows who are at the point of destination of the letter. And he talks about them with fondness, and he mentions their names, and he usually says something about them. And if you read the letters carefully, you will see that he is always giving thanks to God for people, for friends and for relatives and for people who have come alongside him to encourage him. 1 Timothy 2:1, he says, I exhort therefore that first of all, supplications and prayers and intercessions and the giving of thanks be made for all men. Paul says we're to give thanks to God for our friends and for our loved ones. If you read through his epistles, you will see him doing that often. Acts 28:15 says, and from there, when the brethren heard of us, they came to meet us, whom when Paul saw them, he thanked God and took courage. Every time Paul was next to somebody who God sent to minister to him, he was filled with gratitude. Romans chapter 6, he writes, but God be thanked that whereas you were servants of sin, you have obeyed from the heart. He thanks God for the people who respond to the ministry. If you go through all of his letters, I don't think you'll find one that is not salted with the spirit of gratitude for relationships. I don't think you can undersell the importance of friendship. If you have someone you're close to, somebody who's ministering to you, somebody who's put their arm around you on occasion, someone who may cry and laugh with you, the relationship, as you look around, is a very important thing for which to give thanks. If you read the epistles, you will see that Paul had that kind of an incredible fondness for the people who ministered to him. I hear him saying in 2 Timothy to his friends, I wish I could be with you. I'm sad that you can't be here. Bring my coat when you come, and especially bring my books. You get the picture as you read the letter that Paul wrote, that he was very involved in relationships. When you look around, you can't help but be thankful for relationships. But could I add one other thing? You need to be thankful for circumstances too. Would you please look back with me for a moment at Psalm 92 and notice how he addresses the subject of gratitude. He says, verse 2,
We are to declare your loving kindness in the morning and your faithfulness

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1: Not been good to us, we could have truly walked astray, and we thank him that he's been faithful to us. But notice, this is every day. This is day in and day out. It is God's goodness to us morning and night. And there's another place where it talks about praising and thanking God at midnight and at noontime. In all of our lives, day in and day out, we're to have a spirit of gratitude, regardless of the circumstances. It's hard to do that sometimes. Did you know the reason Thanksgiving Day is a time for us to feast is because of the courage of one man who wanted to turn adversity around into something positive? A long drought had produced the failure of crops, and a solemn assembly was called for a day of fasting and prayer. And one after another, the different ones related the hardships of the new life and lamented the destructive drought and what it had done. And finally, an old farmer got up and he started to speak freely of how they had provoked heaven with their complaints. And he reviewed the mercies they had already enjoyed, and he reminded them that they had not been as grateful as they should have been. And he suggested, in fact, he made a motion that instead of appointing a day for fasting, they should appoint a day for feasting. And this was done, and it is claimed that our Thanksgiving Day is a continuation of that. It almost was a fast, and it turned out to be a feast. Then I want to suggest to you, thirdly and finally, that Thanksgiving causes us to look within. It causes us to look inwardly. Can you look back and chart anything that God has done in your life? Has he grown you up in any way? Has he worked you over in any way? Has he strengthened you at the core of who you are? Can you look back and say, boy, it hasn't been a great year for me, but I have learned so much about God during this year? One writer reflects the list of inward praises by saying, Lord, thank you for the gift of good health. Thank you for eyes that see the beauty of your creation, for ears that receive the world of sound surrounding us. Thank you for the special stimulation of taste and touch, for hands to work with and legs to walk with, for a mind that is curious and creative and competent, for memories of past pleasures, for heartaches that force me to rearrange my priorities, for broken dreams and lingering afflictions that humbled me, for the courage to tell the truth when it really hurt, for the determination to finish a demanding task, for a sense of humor that brought healing and hope, and for the sheer delight of knowing and walking with you through another year. You know what? I'm just so grateful today that I'm standing behind this place we call the pulpit and still have the privilege of ministry and still have the opportunity to open the book of God with you every week and still have the opportunity to share his truth and to sing his praises and to help lead in worship. And all of that is because of what God is doing and has done in my heart. When I look inward, I see the traces of the hand of God in my life. What an incredible thing to be able to observe. I am not the same man that I was. And though I'm not what I want to be and not what I ought to be, thank God I'm not what I was. Amen? Do you ever stop to look inward and say, God, thank you for what you've done in my life? First we look up, and then we look around, and then we look in, and we're grateful. Lewis Smedes is one of my favorite writers. He wrote an interesting little book. It's kind of a book that was programmed for the secular market called A Pretty Good Person. And what he tried to do in this book was to sort of define, if you ran into somebody and you said, boy, that guy's a pretty good person, what would he be like? What kind of a person is a pretty good person? And he has several things. He talks about courage and grit and all of this sort of thing. But right up front, interestingly enough, he talks about the fact that a pretty good person is a person with gratitude. And he tells a story about something that happened in his life, and I want you to listen carefully because I found myself caught up in the spirit of this story and feeling like I had been there a couple of times myself. He said his wife Doris huffed back into our apartment on a frightfully cold December morning and found me collapsed on the

0: tiled kitchen floor of our apartment. My face, she told me later, was a dirty gray, eyes open but looking nowhere, conveying to her a sure sense of death. She kept her head, checked my pulse, and listened for something breathing. When she was satisfied that I had enough breath in me to last a few minutes, she rushed out to call an ambulance. The driver hooked me up to their oxygen tank, loaded us both aboard, skidded us down a country road into the trauma center of the hospital that serves the sturdy people of St. Cloud, Minnesota. And then he reflects. We had pushed each other out of bed early that morning, even though it was 30 degrees below zero, because we were planning to pack our things to leave Minnesota that day and get moving back to our house in Sierra Madre, California. Doris and I had been living in St. John's University, a stone's throw from St. Cloud, for a few months, and were primed for taking off that next day for California. I had slept poorly, wrote Lewis, bothered by dull aches in my right calf during the night, and I got up from bed with a feeling of unease about myself, but it being traveling day, I tried to ignore it. We pulled some clothes over our thermal knit underwear, ate bowls of hot oatmeal, drank cups of black coffee, tuned to public radio for late reports on road conditions to the south of us where it had been snowing heavily for several days. My unsteadiness did not go away, so I decided to curl up on the couch for a few minutes before I got serious about packing. Doris told me that she was going out to get some traveling suggestions from her sister, but actually, with her intuition for things that might be going wrong, she went to ask for the name of a doctor that she might call in case I was really as sick as she was afraid I was. Having gotten the name of the doctor, she walked back into the kitchen and found me lying near the telephone that had called me off the couch, and I was looking quite dead. My lungs, it turned out, said Lewis Smead, had been spattered by a buckshot of blood clots. And for a couple of days at the hospital, I tilted heavily in death's direction. On the fourth day, a Norwegian physician by the name of Hans Engman leaned over my bed and congratulated me on surviving the 20-to-1 odds that medical statistics had stacked up against me when they brought me in. Oh yeah, that's terrific, Doc, I said. My heart was not awash with gratitude because I suppose until he told me I was going to live, I had not thought at all about the fact that I was going to die. I closed my eyes and went back to sleep. And then listen to this. But a couple of nights later, in the moody hush that settles on a hospital room at 2 o'clock in the morning, alone and with no drugs inside of me to set me up for it, I was seized with a frenzy of gratitude. Possessed is the word. My arms rose straight up by themselves, he said. 100-pound weight could have not have held them to my side. My hands were open, my fingers were spread, waving and twisting while I blessed the Lord for almost unbearable goodness of being alive on this good earth in this good body at this good time, he said. I was flying outside of myself, high, held in weightless lightness, as if my earthly existence needed no ground to rest in, but was hung in space with only love to keep it aloft. I was so grateful. It was then, said Lewis, that I learned that gratitude is the best feeling I would ever feel in all of my life. It was the ultimate joy of living. It was better than winning the lottery, better than watching your daughter graduate from college, better and deeper than any other feeling. It is perhaps the genesis of all other really good feelings in the human repertoire. I am sure, he wrote, that nothing in life can ever match the feeling of being fully, totally, completely grateful. You don't have to promote it or force it. What you have to do is get alone with your Bible, read a psalm, and then do three things. Look upward, look around, and look in.
1: Amen. That's a good strategy, a really good strategy. I hope you'll take advantage of it. Maybe you're having a down day and you need a little pick me up. Well, gratitude is there. What are the things in your life that you are grateful for? Everybody has a list like that. Why not take a moment and review that list? You'll find some things that weren't on the list when you started, and they'll add to the list as you go along. Tell the Lord about them. Tell him how thankful you are for a good marriage, a good home, good children, a good job, a nice church to go to, friends, whatever the list is, be thankful. Gratitude breeds joy, and I hope you'll take advantage of that opportunity. Tomorrow, we're going to talk about this question and this list of God, I need some answers. The question is, what can I do when trouble overwhelms me? Psalm 27. Join us then, and thank you so much for listening. I'm David Jeremiah. We'll see you next time right here on this good station.
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13: The situation that was trying to pin you to the mat, that you thought was working against you, was actually God working for you.
14: Dr. Tony Evans says even though God will use hard times to get us ready to benefit from his blessings, it's up to us to participate in the process.
15: God has given you the authority to determine how things will work out.
14: This is the Alternative Broadcast, featuring the timeless biblical teachings from the archives of Dr. Tony Evans. There's an old saying, cheaters never prosper. But today, Dr. Evans tells us about one cheater who did prosper once God took him through a process of challenge, change, and growth. Let's turn to Genesis chapter 32 as he begins.
13: What you and I are witnessing today is not a lost generation. What we're witnessing today is the product of a lost generation. What we're witnessing is the transference of a curse rather than the transference of the blessing. Today I want to talk to you, primarily men, but it will apply to all of us in various ways, about one such man who wanted to turn a curse into a blessing. In the Bible, in the Old Testament, when the Bible talks about passing on the blessing, this naming and determining the future, it would talk about God's covenant with his people, and God would say, I am the God of Abraham, Isaac, and Jacob. And those three would always be patched together because that covered grandfather, father, grandson. I want to talk to you about Jacob. We find that Isaac had two sons. One son was Esau and the other son was Jacob. The word Jacob, the name Jacob, means trickster. He was a trickster. He was a shyster. He was a duper. He was the one who would manipulate things in order to make them work out like he wanted to. He was the one who used the human methodology to serve his own ends. But there was one thing Jacob wanted more than anything else, and that was the blessing. Because he knew what the blessing was. The problem, however, was that the older son got the biggest part of the blessing. The Bible says the older son got a double portion. Jacob wanted that blessing. So he connived and schemed to trick his father Isaac into blessing him while making Isaac think he was actually blessing Esau. Now, we don't have time to read the full story. You can go back and read it yourself in Genesis 27, but just to quickly summarize it, here's what happened. While Isaac was old and couldn't see, he got dressed up like Esau, talked like Esau, acted like Esau, and walked in and said, Father, it's time to bless me. He said, which son are you? He said, I'm Esau, your oldest. Isaac blessed Jacob thinking he was Esau. Esau sold to Jacob his birthright for some Quaker oat cereal, some porridge, okay? He said, look, you hungry? I can cook. Will you trade me for your porridge, your birthright? When he traded the birthright, Jacob went in and got the blessing. The blessing said that as the dew falls down from heaven, Genesis 20 says, so shall the goodness of God fall on you. He says, and I will bless you. Remember I said blessing always involves authority. He says, so that others will come under your authority and you will lead. Not only that, but those who bless you, I will bless. And those who curse you, I will curse, for I will be your God. In other words, I am going to take care of your future. You want to know what a blessing is? It is when God goes ahead of you to take care of that stuff so that when you arrive, it's ready. That's a blessing. Now, the problem is, watch this now. Jacob has a blessing, that his character is not ready for. He wanted the right thing, but he wasn't yet the right person. God will give you the blessing. In fact, if you are here, whether man or woman, and you have accepted Jesus Christ, you have inherited the blessing. If you've accepted Jesus Christ, even if you didn't have an earthly daddy, you have a father. For God calls himself your father, and with the new covenant comes the blessing, every spiritual blessing in heavenly places. So every man in here who is a Christian has been pronounced by God to be blessed. But it's possible to be blessed and not yet have run into your blessing. Just like God blessed Israel and delivered them from Egypt, but it took them 40 years to arrive to the blessing, which was the land of Canaan. Why did it take them 40 years from being blessed to being able to get the inheritance of the blessing? Because it took development in the wilderness. In other words, God won't share his blessing until your character is ready to receive it. Chapter 32, verse 24. Then Jacob was left alone, and a man wrestled with him until daybreak. And when he saw he had not prevailed against him, he touched the socket of his thigh so that the socket of Jacob's thigh was dislocated while he wrestled with him. When God is trying to address our character, he will put us in situations that bring fear, frustration, defeat, loneliness. It says, while Jacob was alone, but wait a minute, I thought you said, Pastor, Jacob was blessed. That's what 12 to 27 says. That's what chapter 28 says. It says, Jacob was blessed, but he's a blessed man on the run because he's a jacked up blessed man. Before God can unleash the blessing and reverse the curse, he's got to deal with the man. Because Jacob has defined manhood the wrong way. He thinks to be a man is to get over. He thinks to be a man is to be able to fool people. He thinks to be a man is to walk a certain way and talk a certain way and have a certain image. He all messed up about what it means to be a man. So he puts this man into a situation he can't fix. What is all this about? It is about the thing that every man has to go through who really wants a blessing. And that is brokenness. What is brokenness? Brokenness is where God strips you of your self-sufficiency. Sometimes God, men, has to dislocate things so we see we ain't all that. And God often has to create pain to reduce us in order to bless us. The man who wrestles with him says in verse 26, "Let me go, for the dawn is breaking." In other words, the sun's coming up. But he said, watch this now. "I won't let you go till you bless me." All of a sudden, through this process of dislocation, through this process of being reduced to this painful situation he can't fix, he discovers that there was a connection between his pain and God's purposes. There was a connection between his problem and God's blessing. See, one of the problems men face is often we don't make the connection about the things we can't fix and what God's trying to say. God don't want you to fix it. That's why he keeps dislocating stuff. And every time you think it's connected, he disconnects it. And every time you think it's fixed, he re-breaks it. And every time you think you've gotten through the situation, something else go wrong. And every time you think things are right on the job, somebody else goes off on you. And the certain time you think that everything's going to be all right, somebody else throws something at you. And you go year after year without making the connection. That is God dislocating stuff. See, one of our problems is we mistake the hand of God for the hand of man because we don't make the connection. So he is in the struggle of his life and he discovers God was in the struggle. Verse 27, he says, "I'm not going to let you go until you bless me." He says, "Okay, what is your name?" Now, this is a weird conversation to be having in a fight. Because in the Bible, names aren't just names. Names have to do with your identity. Names have to do with your character. That's why when God wanted to do something different with a person, he changed their name. In other words, Jacob, who are you? I'm Jacob. I'm a trickster. You want a blessing? Watch this now. You got to change your name. He says in verse 28, your name shall no longer be trickster. You don't operate that way anymore. That's not who you are. Your name shall be Israel. Israel is the one who struggled with God. You know, it's a wonderful thing to know as a man that the one you thought was against you was actually God for you. The situation that was trying to pin you to the mat, that you thought was working against you, was actually God working for you. So in getting rid of that problem, all you did was delay the blessing. Because God was going to use that to bless you. And so, God, show me if it's you, because if it's you, even though I got a dislocated hip, I'm not going to let you go until you leave your purposes with me for the future.
14: 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But first, I want to tell you about a popular book from Dr. Evans that goes hand in hand with what we're learning today. It's called Kingdom Heroes. In it, Tony takes you inside the Bible's Faith Hall of Fame, showing how ordinary people accomplished extraordinary things by simply trusting God at His Word. 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
13: In verse 29, it says, then Jacob asked him and said, please tell me your name. And he said, why are you asking me my name? And he blessed him there. He said, what's your name? He said, why are you asking me my name? What kind of answer to the question is that question? In other words, you know who I am? You just said who I am. He just said who I am. I just told you your name is Israel. You just asked me for my name. What did I tell you when I told you your name? Your name is Israel. What does Israel mean? One who just strove with God. You asking me my name? Guess what? To know my name, watch this now. This is the, don't miss this. To know my name, all you got to do is say your name. To know my name, all you got to do is say your name. Because your name means the one who strove with God. So just keep telling you who you are, and you know who I am. Because I just shared my name with you. And now you got a new name. And he blessed him there. In other words, he was bringing forth the blessing that he had promised. Men, you can't keep your name and have God and his blessing. You can't keep your way of operating, your way of doing things, your way of defining maleness, your way of defining the role of a husband, your way of defining a role of a father, your way of handling stuff. You can't keep your name and then get on your knees and ask for his blessing. His blessing comes with his name. Oh, it gets interesting. So Jacob named the place Peniel, for he said, I have seen God face to face, yet my life has been preserved. Oh, this is sweet. I just saw God, thinking I was looking at a man. We were told he was wrestling with a man, but actually he was looking at God, because God was working through, we call it in theology, a theophany, a visible manifestation of God. God was working through a visible manifestation of a man to actually just put himself on display. Since God is invisible, he works through visible things in order to display the invisible God in a visible way. He said, I have just seen God, watch this now, and my life is still preserved. In other words, I'm still here. Look, the text says that the man touched the socket of his hip and disconnected. Okay, now let me explain something. If God wanted to get rid of homeboy, he didn't have to touch his hip. He just could have done this and disconnected a valve. And homeboy wouldn't have been around. When the sun rises, after sweating and fighting all night long, here's Jacob. He limping, right? He limping. He limping because he's dislocated. So he's hurting to walk. If God's going to touch you, he's going to create something in your life that makes you limp. He's going to put something in your life you can to remind you. Every time you move, you can't make it on your own. See, Jacob couldn't take one step without remembering me and God was fighting. My hip hurting because me and God was at war. I'm hurting because me and God. So you would see Jacob walking and say, oh, man, something happened to his man. Oh, Jacob said, let me tell you, I've been blessed. Yeah, I'm limping, but I've been blessed. Every time I walk and every time I limp, it's because I've been blessed. Because I'm only limping because I ran into God. God ran into me. He blessed me. And I got a limp to remind me I've been blessed. But the limp is also to remind me you better not try to do this on your own, because you do have another hip. I can come around this side. So you better remember. So here's the choice, man. Do you want to be a blessed man with a limp or a cursed man who can just keep walking? So you can keep doing all this stuff and walking and have no limp and have no blessing. Or you can limp but be blessed, because you have been with God and you will not let God go until he does something. His limp was his claim to fame. If you hang in there with God so that he can address your character, you will discover your problem was him all the time. In the New Testament, in Hebrews 11, 21, it says, by faith, Jacob, in his old age, while leaning on his walker, his staff, blessed his grandsons, the two sons of Joseph. And we don't have time to go into it, but he's referring to chapter 48 of Genesis, because in chapter 48, it talks about him blessing his two sons. Guess what you find in chapter 48 when he's getting ready to die? And his blessing is about to happen. Passing it on. Because remember, a blessing always passes on to the future. It always involves a legacy. It always involves the transfer of divine favor. See, that's why a lot of this stuff on the prosperity theology is unbiblical. It's unbiblical because it talks about blessing me. And it never talks about the legacy of the blessing of me. See, if there's no legacy attached to it, it's not a biblical blessing. Biblical blessing always has legacy that outruns you, although you get to enjoy it too. Well, he says, I want God's divine favor, and he begins to bless. Now, let me tell you what God did in the blessing. He restored his family to him. Now, he had some wild sons. He had some rapists. He had some incestuous sons. He had some fools. But God turned that thing and worked that thing, because remember, he'd been blessed. And God restored that family so that Joseph could say, you meant it for evil, but God meant it for good. He turned that thing around. Let me close by telling you the legacy piece. Remember, a blessing always involves the future. Okay, that's why it involves your sons, the God of Abraham, Isaac, and Jacob. It's passed down. It involves tomorrow. The reason why our tomorrow is in jeopardy as a culture is because fathers are not pronouncing a blessing upon their children. And you got a generation of men around here looking for a father because they're looking for a blessing. Because when there's a generation that has been blessed, it overcomes the curse. And you say, but wait a minute, Pastor, you don't understand my background. You don't understand my mess. You don't understand my addictions. You don't understand my daddy. You don't understand all the stuff that's messed me up. Our series is called It's Not Too Late. When you come before God with your sin, your circumstances, and he can reduce your character and dislocate your convenience, he's ready to bless you in a biblical way. I was flying back from Raleigh, North Carolina. As we approached Dallas, the pilot came over the loudspeaker and said, "There are storms over the Dallas-Fort Worth airport, and the airport has shut down. It says we have been rerouted to Abilene, Texas, because there's too much stuff over the Dallas-Fort Worth airport, and we can't land. So we got to be rerouted to another location." While in Abilene, Texas, on the tarmac, there was a passenger who said, "I was supposed to make a connection in Dallas for a flight to Abilene. I was supposed to get a connection in Dallas for a flight to Abilene. But I'm in Abilene. So I want to know, will you let me off here? I know this wasn't the way I was supposed to get here. But since I am here, I want to know, will you let me off here?" I looked out the window, and here's this passenger with their two babies getting off of the back of the plane, walking to the terminal because they were home. Now, it wasn't the way they had planned to get home. It wasn't the way they had prescribed to get home. But due to a diversion, because there was so much mess in the air, something got turned away that took them up. God is so good. He can hit the turbulence in your life, veer off, and still take you home and make it look like that was the plan all the time. God is able to take it, turn it, twist it, and use it, and still get you home in your old age. I want you to know it's not too late. I want you to know that God can take a mess and make a miracle. He can hit a bullseye with a crooked stick. Right now, where you are, change your name.
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Hey there, my name is Brant. Producer Sherry is here too, so glad you're listening. And we do a podcast, it's called Brant and Sherry Oddcast, and it's got a lot of extra discussions that we get into, goofy stuff and deeper stuff too. 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

0: guy.
1: Keep seeing this. I wonder if you see this all over the place too. Just all this stuff about AI. Like, if you don't use it to write, you're gonna be left behind.
2: Yes, yes.
1: You're left behind. Left mm-hmm, behind. Mm-hmm. Well, leave me behind.
0: That's what I say.
1: You guys go on. I'm not gonna write with it. Write, like, the whole thing about writing mm-hmm. is you struggle.
2: Yes.
1: With ideas, yeah. And it helps you think.
2: Yes.
1: Which is a wonderful, beautiful thing. It's just like any, like lifting weights. The struggle makes your muscles stronger.
2: That is right. And here's the thing. Like, as you get older, if you don't use it, you will lose it. So if you start just kind of passing it off to that, there's a point where you're not working your brain anymore. And that's not going to be great.
1: But you can be left behind.
2: Yeah. I'll stay back here. Yeah, thanks.
1: I'll stay here.
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0: Here's a study, an official academic study, that says the more news you watch, the less you know.
1: The less you know? My goodness, I wasn't even...
0: about what motivates people on the other side politically than you. They'll actually show the gap between what you think they're thinking and what they're actually saying.
1: Yeah.
0: And then, but the more news you watch, the crazier everybody is.
1: Absolutely.
0: In your estimation.
1: Yeah.
0: Makes you less knowledgeable about where people actually might be.
1: Yes, what they actually think and believe. Yeah.
0: Yeah. So I just thought that was really interesting. And in some ways it's heartening because you look at this stuff too, like, yeah, these people that are watching the news, they're convinced that somebody like me is just awful. But like, if you would get to know us and vice versa, actual relationships should be prioritized.

0: 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Here for you.
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0: It's fascinating. Just about the human brain and how the human brain works. This lady, she's an Australian woman. Mm-hmm. So she's got a strong accent.
1: Okay.
0: Might.
1: Yes.
0: And then she wakes up mm-hmm. after a tonsillectomy. So she went under. Mm-hmm. And she wakes up. She woke up with an Irish accent. She's talking Irish all of a sudden. And okay. I'm part of the reason I want to share this story.
1: Yeah, because you want to show off both of your accents.
0: I want to show off.
1: That's the only reason why you told this story.
0: I just think the brain is interesting. But I also like to talk in the Irish.
1: Yeah. Okay.
0: But the strong accent's pretty good, too.
1: We get it. She was Australian, now she's Irish.
0: But she didn't have a French accent. That's not to mention the MZ thing or the Russian accent. You didn't have that either. I just want to know.
1: It's amazing how the brain works.
0: But the brain's a fine thing if you think about it. It's pretty good.

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Bright.

Hey there, my name is Brant. Producer Sherry is here too. Been doing this thing once a week, a short podcast, just to remind you and me to live out the Jesus stuff about loving our enemies and living in radical forgiveness, like living this lifestyle. It's called Living Unoffended. 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

0: put you through it. It's amazing that you can love me like I love me like I am.
1: We were just talking about trusting your feelings or being, I need to be true to my feelings. We're kind of laughing about that. Like, where do we get this?
2: Yeah.
1: But I went through, sorry, it's going to sound terrible, but I went through a home place, decor place.
2: Yeah, yeah.
1: There's all those little signs you put up on the, like, half of them are scripture, half of them are like, what?
2: Who told you to put that?
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2: What?
1: Why? I'm going to put that on the wall.
2: Yeah.
1: That's some of the worst advice you can ever give anybody.
2: And we framed it.
1: Yeah, it's like, okay, but it looks good, doesn't it? Well, it sounds kind of good.

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2: Hi, friends. It's Sherry, and I am blessed to be doing what I love, radio, podcasting. I actually think I'm pretty good at it, hopefully. But recently, I felt that nudge. You know, the one that says maybe there's more to learn? So I'm stepping into something new. I'm starting an MBA at Olivet Nazarene University. I'm going to learn the business side of what I already do. I cannot wait, because learning and growing, yeah, they should never end. 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

So the book of Psalms is the longest book in the Bible. It's got a lot of chapters. It's got just amazing imagery. It's just incredible. Mm-hmm. But if you had to sum it up, like an executive summary, I think it would be something like, wow, there's a lot of scary stuff in the world. But you know what? It doesn't hold a candle to God. It can't possibly compete with him. He's so much bigger and stronger. We have nothing to worry. We can actually trust him. We have nothing to worry about.

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1: Every morning on my drive to work.
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1: It can help you like cope with your emotions.
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0: Graduation season is upon us. That means that our show, continuing a tradition of great pomp and circumstance, yes. if you will, mm-hmm. we are handing out honorary doctorates from the show.
1: Yes.
0: Like candy, basically, right. with no
1: strings
0: attached.
1: Oh, they're very popular, yes.
0: Yeah. So if you want an honorary doctorate, you got to tell us what you want one for, and then we'll confer it on you. Mm-hmm. Up here on this stage, we have this lady. She called 855-90-BRANT. That's how you might nominate yourself for mm-hmm. consideration.
2: I'm calling about the doctoral degree, and I feel like that I need one in leadership of four-year-olds for over 30 years in Sunday school. So that ought to get something.
0: Yeah.
1: Absolutely.
0: Yep. The
1: All
0: only
1: right.
0: problem.
1: Oh, no, there's a problem.
0: With your honorary doctorate, we don't know who you are. So you didn't say your name. And that makes it somewhat harder on us.
1: Well, can we just leave it blank? She can fill it in with like a Sharpie.
0: That's right. Good point.

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0: There's a new book out about being a girl or a young woman in our culture, and part of it made me really sad. It's written by Freya India. Mm-hmm. She's a great writer, but it made me sad because she talked about how we discount how the algorithms can seize on your insecurities.
1: Yes.
0: Let's say she is an example, like you're not satisfied with your lips. You don't mm-hmm. think they look big enough or yeah. something. And then you watch a TikTok video about it. Well, now it knows.
1: Yes, that's right.
0: So the advertising comes at you. So mm-hmm. you're constantly being reminded, what about this filler or that mm-hmm. thing or that? And that's not something anybody ever had to deal with before.
1: Right.
0: You might be self-conscious, but you might finally get so just disgusted with it. You say it out loud to somebody, like, you're beautiful. What are you talking about? You're fine.
1: Yeah.
0: You didn't have this all the time. It is rough.

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0: 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Bright

0: Hey there, my name is Brant. So glad you're listening. Producer Sherry's here too. We have a phone number if you ever want to call, if you got something nice to say.
1: So nice.
0: 855-90-BRANT. 855-90-BRANT.

0: Who do I blame? I blame you. Not Sherry. Oh,
1: okay, you.
0: Thank you. You just as a general, the public.
1: The listener right now, you're blaming?
0: No, just everybody.
1: Everybody.
0: Even if people aren't listening, I blame them.
1: Four.
0: Because I tweeted something I thought was really funny.
1: Oh, no. And crickets?
0: Yeah. I even checked like 5-10 minutes later, like not even one like. You can't click the little heart thing.
1: That's really, really hurtful when that happens. Really? Especially when you're doing it.
0: And you're smiling as you
1: do
0: it.
1: You're smiling like, this is going to get them. This is going to get them. And it didn't. It didn't get them. They walk right past
0: then
1: it.
0: When there's zero reaction, yeah. Then you know, like.
1: It turns to instant hostility.
0: Well, yeah. It makes me feel like I have to blame myself or them. So mm-hmm. who do you.
1: Yeah, you.
0: Yeah.
1: Okay, you've made a choice.
0: You guys should be ashamed of yourself.

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4: 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Jesus, take the wheel. Only way I'm getting to the other side. Days

0: count that high. Oh, here's another really, really good one. We've been talking about this thing online. Somebody asked, what's a favorite scripture of yours? Kind of took off as a post. What's a favorite scripture of yours that's not that popular? And somebody mentioned this, 2 Timothy 1:7, which would be great to memorize because it's so simple and so important. God has not given us a spirit of fear, but of love, power, and a sound mind. God has not given us a spirit of fear. Like, there's so much fear pervasive in our culture and our society. We're surrounded by it.
1: Yeah.
0: But that's not for us. That's not our thing. It's not from Him. Now, what comes from Him is love, power, and a sound mind.

0: We think you deserve an honorary doctorate, and we're happy to give one out. Will this make people mad who already have doctorates that they would say they've earned the hard way?
1: Yeah? Yes, I think so.
2: Probably.
1: Right.
2: So?
1: But to, I mean, to help them, we don't have an accreditation to be doing this, right?
0: We're not to say that every time. Anyway, honorary doctorates, we will confer them on you. If you want one, you have to let us know. 855-90-BRANT. You can leave a message there. Just say what you would like a doctorate in.
3: My name is Jamie. I want to be nominated for a doctorate for saying the alphabet backwards quickly and with accuracy every single time. Mm-hmm. Ready? ZYXWVUTSOQPRNM, and I already know doctorate for me. Yeah. I love your show.
0: Oh,
1: she messed it up.
0: She messed it up. We're still giving you one.
1: Oh, are we?
0: Yeah.
1: Oh, my goodness. Look at that. We're at University of Grace.
0: Yeah, University of Grace. Thanks.
1: You like that?
0: Grace Tech State. Just gave you an honorary doctorate.

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1: Bright FM, it's the John and Tiff Show. Good morning. Happy Friday.
0: It's Friday. We made it through the week.
1: It's a little colder at the end of the week than it started at the beginning.
0: Can I just pick a bone with the weather for a minute? Because we had boiling hot summer temperatures.
1: Pause. Where did we get a bone to pick from?
0: That's a good question.
1: I've got a bone to pick with, what does that mean? What is that phrase? What are we talking about?
0: Where did a bone to pick come from?
1: These are the interesting things I

0: 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Looking for a taste of sweetness for a wedding or an event? 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
1: Two dogs fighting over a bone. The bone is a contentious issue that two people will fight over, essentially. There's not really any more than that other than it started in the 16th century. There we go.
2: Yeah.
1: So I don't know how, I guess I can't really fight with the weather. The weather's always going to win.
2: Yeah, you can't really pick a bone
1: with the weather.
2: With the weather.
1: No, but I can be a little salty about it, right?
2: Yeah, you can be.
1: To use another idiom, I can be a little salty about it.
2: Mm-hmm.
1: Because it is, like, this is supposed to be big weekend, lots of cookouts, lots of things happening, people being outside, unofficial start to summer, and it is going to rain all weekend long. And mm-hmm. I am just sad about it, I think. And it's cold. It's cold.
2: So what can this teach you about life?
1: That sometimes things are not going to go your way. And you just got to roll with the punches. I'm keeping up with the idioms. Yeah. I'm trying to see how many I can squeeze in.
2: Sammy, you got any idioms you'd like to throw in this morning?
3: I love idioms. But I don't. Let me see. Idioms. Roll with the punches. Let me see.
2: A bone to pick.
3: Man, this is something I love, but I'm struggling
2: too,
3: right
2: is
3: now.
2: Is it too early?
3: Am I 6:20?
1: Are you feeling under the weather?
3: What? This is good. Wait, that was
1: good. I can't do dad jokes, but apparently I can do idioms all day. Under all right.
2: Weather. Is there an idiom about yogurt?
3: Eat yogurt. I got my yogurt right here. You know?
2: You got your breakfast going, too, this morning. Yeah, what's your spread over there?
3: Oh my gosh. I have egg bites that my wife made, so we make little egg bites.
2: Oh, that's muffin nice. Muffin pans,
3: croissant, bacon, yogurt, and milk.
2: That's of what
3: we
2: course.
3: Got. Yeah, there's 10 plates going on over here.
2: We can't,
3: I'm doing the morning right.
2: We cannot move forward without the milk.
3: The early bird gets the worm!
2: There we go!
1: There you go!
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0: morning. 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A look at your drive through Baltimore City with a crash on 895 northbound after Child's Street. It has been moved to the right shoulder around exit 9, so that is some good news. Starting to get out of your roadway. Less of a delay as a result, but we're also seeing that water main break through Greenspring Avenue in Baltimore City near Crest Road. Take caution through that construction zone. As for your ride on 95, looking good both ways through Baltimore City, but in Rosedale, you've got some northbound road work blocking the right lane between 895 and 695. Meanwhile, your inner and outer loop is up to speed through 695, but we are tracking some delays due to debris in the roadway. On Troyer Road near McComas Road, you want to take caution with those obstructions, possibly taking out a lane. As for your weather, current temperatures in Pasadena at 57 degrees with light rain, a high of 65 degrees today with showers likely all day into the evening. 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
1: Bride FM, it's the John and Tiff Show. I can tell you a meal from the past that my grandparents used to serve. Well, my grandmother used to serve me when I would go to their house.
2: Okay.
1: And I have wonderful memories of. It's not the healthiest thing.
2: Okay.
1: It's not unhealthy.
2: Mm.
1: But it's very niche.
2: Okay.
1: To my family, I've learned. But it is one of my favorite things, and it would be a comfort meal to me.
2: Okay.
1: And it is a Salisbury steak.
2: However,
1: it's not a homemade Salisbury steak made from scratch with all the love that would come from a grandmother's kitchen.
2: Does anybody actually do that? It's microwaved, right?
1: It is the frozen Salisbury steaks in the front, and you put it in the oven.
2: Yes. So,
1: do you know what a Salisbury steak is, Sammy?
2: Sammy's making a face. Like, what are you talking about?
3: I think so. I think I understand.
1: It's basically a mini meatloaf and gravy.
2: Yes.
3: Oh, that's not what I thought it was.
2: It was so like, was it Banquet? Who was the?
1: Yeah.
2: Or Hungry Man? I'm trying to think of what the name was.
1: I think my grandmother.
3: What
1: would
3: are you
1: serve,
3: saying right now? These are brands.
2: They're like frozen food companies, and they would make family size like Salisbury steak things or TV dinners. Do you remember when they were called TV dinners back in the day? And you literally would put them in the microwave or put them in the oven, depending on how much time you had. And it was like basically an instant meal for your family. Salisbury steak.
1: It was Salisbury steak. So they had the gravy on it. Then she would have mashed potatoes.
2: Uh-huh.
1: And like green beans or like one of those frozen vegetables.
2: Okay. Yeah.
1: With it.
3: But you said for breakfast.
1: Did I?
2: Did you say
1: you said
2: meal that was unique to your family, okay. I think. Yeah.
1: I didn't mean breakfast.
3: Okay.
1: These were like dinners when we would go to grandma's house.
2: Mm-hmm. Yeah.
1: We'd always get this one. And I always loved that. We always had a dessert after.
2: Uh-huh.
1: And it was usually probably like a scoop of ice cream and like a little Corelware teacup.
2: Okay. Yeah.
1: And like one of those like Pizzelle like cookies.
2: Oh, that's so
1: and
2: sweet.
1: Animal crackers.
2: Animal crackers with your ice cream.
1: Yep.
2: That actually sounds pretty good.
1: Yep. And my grandfather would always sit at the other end of the table. Uh-huh. And he had his old like orange plastic coffee mug. And he'd always have coffee with his dessert.
2: Oh, that's so
1: And it was
2: so
1: always
2: sweet.
1: The same. And you're just like, those are like the mini little comfort things that I have. And there's something about, because my grandparents were very much people that did the same thing every day.
2: Mm-hmm, mm-hmm.
1: Pretty much.
2: Okay. Yeah. They had their routines.
1: Or eating the same thing
2: consistently
1: every day. And I was like, at times that could be super annoying.
2: Right.
1: It's like, because I'm not that well. Like, I've got to like change it up.
2: Right. You got to have some diversity.
1: I don't even like leftovers. but there's something comforting about the consistency of something like that.
2: Well, look,
1: they were also people that would wake up at 4:30, 5 in the morning and do devotions together before every day, like without fail.
2: That's so sweet.
1: And there's something comforting about that consistency, especially in their relationship.
2: Well, look, if you want Salisbury steak, I've just found a dinner hack on how to make frozen Salisbury steak in your air fryer.
1: Yeah, no, I'm not going to do that. But what I will do, I have done, if I need a little comfort, a little taste from the past, go to the frozen food aisle and get some Salisbury steak.
2: There you go.
1: My little comfort, my little slice of home.
2: Oh, it sounds good.

0: All right, so we're talking a little bit about a couple things. One, it's going to be a rainy weekend. And two, the things that exist that make you happy and wanting to do more of those things.
1: Mm-hmm.
0: Right? The pursuit of said happiness.
1: Yes.
0: Is not a bad thing whatsoever.
1: No, just little things that bring you just a little hit of joy.
0: By the way, this also goes, I think, and now tell me if I'm wrong,
1: mm-hmm.
0: I'm trying to get off of my phone more.
1: Okay.
0: So if I can do things that are kind of giving me that same feels,
1: right.
0: I guess.
1: Right.
0: Really, because what I'm doing, I'm using it in an unhealthy way, and it's primarily for escapism.
1: That's true. You're trying to escape through your phone.
0: Right. So I've been on Facebook Marketplace, and I saw like people are like selling like the old Game Boy colors. Like I had one as a kid. Like more nostalgia things. Like, can I go? Listen, I don't. The money doesn't matter right now.
1: Okay. Okay.
0: But if I could find those things from my past,
1: sure,
0: that make me happy, I'd rather be doing that than being just doom scrolling and look at what everyone else is doing.
1: Right. So instead of actually like scrolling nostalgia videos on TikTok, you're thinking maybe I'll just recreate nostalgia in my life.
0: Right.
1: So if I could find.
0: Like maybe
1: an old Game Boy
0: or the old board games we used to play that like I could play with my kids
1: mm-hmm.
0: or like I stopped gaming as much and just stayed on my phone.
1: Right.
0: Just kind of out of convenience. I'm like, I could start.
1: It's easier. You could bring back gaming.
0: I could start gaming again.
1: You could maybe, especially because it's going to be a rainy weekend, watch an old show. Like what was the show you watched in the 90s that you loved?
0: Well, I do a lot of that.
1: Oh, you do that now? Okay.
0: I don't know. You know that I do like the theme dinners with the kids too. So we'll put on like a movie and like we'll theme our dinner for the night around.
1: Based off of the movie?
0: Based on the things from the movies or whatever.
1: Yeah.
0: And that's been really fun. So that's typical, but I'm thinking I might have to do a little marketplace shop. Am I giving myself an excuse? Listen, if the trade-off is I'm going to go on marketplace and look for deals and do things for like nostalgia, mm-hmm. or I'm just going to doom scroll.
1: Yeah.
0: That doesn't help my anxiety whatsoever.
1: No, I would much prefer you go onto Facebook Marketplace and find an old school Game Boy or something like
0: that.
1: You
0: know what I could do this weekend now that I'm thinking about it? You guys could do it too.
1: What's that?
0: In your own world. So I talked earlier about like the nostalgia of like my grandparents, like Salisbury steak meals. I could make a meal from the past that like my grandparents would make me.
1: Mm-hmm.
0: Or my mom, or like, you know, the kind of classic meals that you'd get from like, well, at least when I was growing up, like the 90s, early 2000s.
1: Yeah, yeah.
0: Get something on Marketplace that like I would do as a kid. Basically just relive my life as a kid and share it with my kids.
1: I think that's
0: weekend.
1: A great idea.
0: Because it's going to be rainy. We're going to be inside.
1: Right. Go back to 1999.
0: Yeah.
1: What you would have done on a rainy Saturday.
0: Yeah.
1: And recreate
0: and
1: that. Just,
0: and do it with my children.
1: Oh, that sounds so sweet, John.
0: That sounds
1: like a great idea.
0: I think I'm going to do it. Now I need to just brainstorm some other ideas and we're in.
1: So what else would we do?
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8: 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Some good news on your drive through Baltimore City. 895 northbound now cleared of that earlier crash after Child Street exit 9. And you are getting back up to the normal speed as a result. Elsewhere, we are still seeing the water main break on Green Spring Avenue near Crest Road. So be sure to take caution navigating through that construction zone. 95 southbound up to speed to Fort McHenry Tunnel and the 95 express toll lanes northbound between 895 and White Marsh Boulevard, dealing with an accident blocking the right shoulder before the Beltway overpass. Your northbound drive on 95 through Rosedale has that roadwork blocking the right lane from 895 to 695. And speaking of 695, your Beltway inner and outer loop is in the clear at this time. On Troyer Road, you've got debris in the roadway near McComas Road. Take caution there. Current temperatures in Pasadena at 57 degrees with some light rain. A high of 65 degrees today with showers likely throughout the day and into the evening. All weekend, you can expect some showers. 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
0: 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Bright

0: So I see you're driving your original car this morning. We've both been having pseudo car problems that aren't like mechanical, but like dumb.
1: Just weird things. So I walked out to the car, what was it, Tuesday morning? It was one day this week.
0: Yeah.
1: And
0: your rear view mirror was just hanging.
1: Literally, the rear view mirror was hanging off of the windshield. And because we've got like one of the cars that has like all the electronic stuff that's attached to it.
0: Yeah.
1: There was like a wire that I couldn't figure out how to unplug. So I had to drive to work that morning holding the rear view mirror because it was swinging back and forth.
0: And then what happened yesterday? You were driving your other car.
1: Yeah. So usually I drive like we have a Subaru, yeah. And usually that's the one I drive. We have a old Toyota Corolla that we've had forever, and that's usually Joel's car, but I drove it this week. Because Joel, the Englishman, not a handyman in any way, shape, or form, does not like to try and fix
0: things.
1: Welcome
0: to the club.
1: Does not do it. Managed to go onto YouTube and watch enough videos to figure out how to fix the rearview mirror. Made two trips to an Ace Hardware, two separate trips to an Ace Hardware to get the stuff that was needed. Why did we need two trips? Because apparently you need a special screwdriver that I've never even heard of before to do this little tool, this little thing. So he set the adhesive 2 days ago. It had to sit before he put the thing back on. And now it's fixed. He fixed it. He is so proud of the fact that he fixed this rearview mirror. Truly. We went to Costco last night. So he fixed the mirror. We get into the car. We take our Subaru to Costco. Oh my gosh, we're such a family. So we go to Costco. The whole drive to Costco, the Englishman is going, I fixed this.
0: Yeah.
1: Look at that. We didn't have to. I did this.
0: And then you're like, should I be doing more of that? No, I don't really want to. Matt, you could feel that way all the time if you want
1: to. That's true, literally. But he was so proud of himself.
0: No, I know how he feels.
1: Tiny little fix.
0: In some way, you feel like more of a man.
1: Yeah, I maybe that's what it was.
0: I fixed that and I provided for my family.
1: Yes, and you know what I did? I affirmed him the whole time. Do I think it's just literally the tiniest little task? Yeah, it
0: Gas
1: is.
0: Gas him up.
1: But I
0: Gas
1: did.
0: Gas up that man.
1: I was like, I'm so proud of
0: you. Because then he might fix like three more things.
1: This is great. It looks so good. It's so, you know, the only thing I need to do is clean it up because you'll have fingerprints all over
0: the thing.
1: Well,
0: I was trying to talk about the problem with your other car.
1: Oh, what's the problem with my other car?
0: Didn't you say the freaking bumper came off?
1: Oh my gosh!
0: Did you forget?
1: I completely forgot.
0: That's what I was trying to say. So that happened with the one car, and then your bumper fell off your car yesterday.
1: Oh my goodness.
0: Yeah.
1: We never drive the blue car. We never drive it. Like, it just sits all the time. Sometimes, every once in a while, the Englishman will take it to the YMCA, which is 2 seconds from our house. Literally, it's crazy. It's so close. I was driving. I got off of the highway. Thankfully, it happened off of the highway. Crossed over a bridge, hit a little bumpy bump, and the whole bumper, including our front license plate, gone, fell off. So I had to pop a UE in the middle of the road, pull onto the side of the road, run into the middle like a little squirrel, grab up the license plate, grab the bumper, threw it in the back seat. Oh, my goodness.
0: Yeah, I can't believe you forgot that.
1: I completely forgot.
0: And what I did with my car is I left all my windows down while it poured rainstorm.
1: How in the world?
0: And because the weather still hasn't improved, I haven't been able to keep the windows down to air it out.
1: Like properly dry your car out. Oh, it's going to stink.
0: And I don't have a garage.
1: Your car is going to smell so bad.
0: It's starting to get there.
1: It's going to smell so funky.
0: And it's going to be raining all weekend. So we're kind of stuck.
1: Yeah, I'd take the bumper over that.
0: Yeah.
1: Yeah.

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8: Good morning. This traffic report is sponsored by Mothers Against Drunk Driving. A look at your drive through Anne Arundel County with a problem spot on 97 southbound through Glen Burnie at New Cut Road, exit 12. You've got an accident blocking two left lanes, causing some crawling jam ups from Maryland 100. Expect about a 15-minute slowdown as a result. BW Parkway through Jessup has an accident on that northbound off ramp to westbound Maryland 32. You want to take caution that way. And through Rosedale, you've got a new crash on the on ramp as well on Maryland 702 Southeast Boulevard northbound to the inner loop of 695. Now traveling on 95 northbound after 395, you've got a crash. It's been moved to the right shoulder. Those express toll lanes on 95 northbound still dealing with the earlier accident between 895 and White Marsh Boulevard. That has also been moved to the right shoulder. Starting to see some relief there. For your current temperatures in the inner harbor, 59 degrees, 57 degrees through Pasadena, and 56 degrees with an overcast through Bel Air. A high of 61 degrees, chance showers today and throughout the night, as well as the weekend. 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I'm Vania Brown on Bright FM.
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0: 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I know it's your birthday tomorrow.
1: Oh, happy early birthday, intern Sammy.
0: So, traditionally for your birthday, is there a specific, like, you know how some families will do, like, we always do this cake or or we always do this, like, consistency. Is there a consistent tradition that you have for your birthday that you've continued into your adulthood, or are you just kind of down for whatever?
2: I don't have one currently. My wife has one for her birthday. She's born the day after Christmas, so there's a lot you can play there. But her family always gave her this, like, porcelain plate. And it's a little birthday plate, and it's got this great 90s vibe.
1: Okay.
2: And she would just eat this whatever cake or whatever we were eating
0: on that
2: birthday plate.
0: That's cool.
2: Very cute. And she's been doing it, you know, close to 30 years now.
0: That's cool.
2: Eating on that fun little plate. But I never had something, like I said yesterday, my birthdays have been always sensational.
0: Popping off.
2: Going off because we had a Memorial Day. And school's out, and it was just like, yo, can everybody come over to my house and play tag? It's like, yeah, actually. You know, we're not working.
0: Your family celebrates. Like, if you guys have a celebration, you guys are going to celebrate.
2: I would say we celebrate for sure. I mean, birthdays, for me, there's like New Testament, Old Testament. Like, both birthdays before you're an adult and birthdays after you're an adult, you know? There's a big switch. So I'm trying to think of Old Testament. You know, I'm trying to think of birthdays.
1: Like what it used to be like back in the day.
2: Right.
0: When do you think that shift happens? From birthdays being lit to like being like, eh, whatever. Because I don't like them being eh, whatever, but they've turned into eh, whatever.
1: I mean, I think it depends. In my head, it's somewhere.
0: And then there's judgment passed on like, why are you, like some people are like, why are you having a birthday party? You're like 43.
1: Well, but see, but then there's the people who take it to the other extreme and do the whole, it's my birthday month, I'm celebrating every single day.
2: I actually hate that. Yeah. Like. You can have a birthday month. Look, man. Yeah, there's something about that.
1: I do feel like I can't really talk about birthdays because I'm a December baby. So when I start to hear stuff like that, like I'm celebrating my whole month, I'm like, share your birthday with Jesus and then get back to me, okay?
2: My wife resonates.
1: It's just not the same for us December babies.
0: I know.
1: Truly.
0: My oldest is December 22nd. You're the 21st.
2: Mm-hmm. And she's the 26th.
0: She's the 26th. I don't know what you got. So I tried with Riley 1 year, and this actually worked.
1: Okay.
0: She actually liked this. We just haven't done it again since. Is just having her birthday in the month that she chooses.
1: Oh,
0: and that's when the party is. That's when whatever.
1: Now I feel like you can do
0: like
1: that
0: with her friends and stuff because around her actual birthday.
1: You can't.
0: Like it's all Christmas related things. People are out of town. She can't like do a proper birthday. So. We did, and it was a combined birthday with both of the girls because Colby is in February, like the beginning of February. So they're winter babies. It's all winter stuff. It's like, we're going to do an outdoor big party in May.
1: Okay.
0: And that's what we did that 1 year, and they both loved that.
1: See, I feel like as a teenager, you could get away with that. If I tried to do that this year, people would 100% be like, what do you mean? Your birthday's not until December.
0: Hey, you can do it.
1: I feel like I would be judged. I don't know. Maybe.
2: My wife loves the concept of celebrating the thing on the day.
0: Ah.
2: Oh, she loves that.
1: Okay.
2: And she's like, oh, we didn't do anything on your birthday. It's like, okay, well, we're buying a house, you know? Or like last night, we had dinner with her parents. And like, we did something for my birthday. But she's like, we didn't do anything. It's like,
0: we did.
2: No, we did, you know? Or whatever it is, whatever vacation, if the day doesn't align on the actual day, it's pandemonium.
0: I get that.
2: It needs to happen. So
0: I
2: had a visceral response.

0: Don't worry. Do not worry. I know you all are freaking out, but don't worry. We have it all under control.
1: Do we? Because now, just by saying don't worry, now I'm worrying, John.
0: You mean when I say don't worry, your thought is to worry. I don't give off confidence have things under control.
1: It's like someone saying, just calm down. Instantly, even if I was calm, just by saying that, now I'm stressing out a little bit.
0: So like when you're fighting with somebody and they tell you to relax?
1: Just relax. When in the history of anyone saying, just relax, has that ever worked?
0: Tiffany, just take a deep breath for a moment and trust that I have this under control.
1: Well, I'm going to trust.
0: The reason I have it under control is because I took your credit card.
1: Oh!
0: I have
1: Is that
0: sent,
1: what you were doing in my purse?
0: I have sent intern Sammy to Dunkin' Donuts because what they have out today is not a supersized drink, but the buckets. Donuts has released buckets.
1: Yes.
0: A 48-ounce bucket.
1: Yeah.
0: And we are going to hopefully have them because they're like limited at like locations.
1: Fingers crossed. So they released it today, a 48-ounce bucket. We cannot emphasize, it is a literal bucket of a drink. You can have it filled with their refreshers or an iced coffee. It is $12.99 and it is available at locations starting today. But apparently each Dunkin' Donuts only has a limited number of them. So it's like 25 of these buckets are available at your Dunkin's.
0: We're going to see if intern Sammy comes back with one or not.
1: I am so curious. We sent him with
0: a
1: credit card.
0: On your dime.
1: On my dime. So you're welcome, John, is really what it comes down to.
0: I told you I had it under control. We'll see what happens when and if he comes back. What if he just doesn't go back?
1: He maybe just take my credit card and disappears forever.
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7: 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Good morning. 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We're keeping a close eye on your new problem spot in Glen Burnie through Anne Arundel County I-97. That southbound stretch has that crash blocking two left lanes at New Cut Road exit 12 with about a 10 to 15 minute crawling backup from Maryland 100. BW Parkway northbound has an off-ramp delay due to a crash to westbound Maryland 32. You want to take caution on the off-ramp. We're seeing a similar situation on Southeast Boulevard through Rosedale northbound to the inner loop of 695. Lower your speeds using those exit ramps with some crashes present. Now for your drive on 695, you're in the clear both ways, which is some good news. We're tracking that northbound delay through Baltimore City on 95 with a crash that has been moved to the right shoulder after 395. And we are still seeing that 95 Express toll lanes crash northbound between 895 and White Marsh Boulevard. It's on the right shoulder. Keeping an eye on the debris in the roadway through Troyer Road near McComas Road. Current temperatures in the Inner Harbor at 59 degrees. Showers today at a high of 63 degrees, a low of 52 this evening. 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
0: 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Bright out.

0: Have you guys ever heard of a poke cake?
1: Yeah. Oh, yeah. They were like,
0: why is this like news to me?
1: Were you not on Pinterest ever?
0: No.
1: That it was a very trendy thing on Pinterest for a long time. So basically, it's usually like an easy way to elevate box cake mix.
0: Yeah.
1: So you take normal box cake mix, put it in your 9x13 pan or whatever it is. You poke holes in it, and then you can pour a variety of different things on top of or into the cake.
0: That's like amazing.
1: It's so, because
0: do people still do this?
1: Oh yeah. One of the best things a friend of our family makes is a strawberry or a blueberry poke cake, and it is so good.
0: So you would basically take like a yellow box cake mm-hmm. or something and then usually pour like a berry compote on top of it.
1: Yeah, that's kind of usually, or like sometimes it's like Jello or pudding mix.
0: So it's not quite a dump cake.
1: It's not quite a dump cake,
0: which,
1: no.
0: Which dump cakes are incredible,
1: fantastic,
0: by the way.
1: Fantastic, yeah.
0: Underrated There's dessert, dump cake.
1: A dump cake. Usually it's just normal box cake that you poke holes in and you pour some type of filling on top of it. It makes the box cake elevated and delicious. And
0: it looks like a little fancier.
1: It does. It looks a little
0: fancier.
1: So if
0: like you're bringing it to a party or something, yeah, that would be like an easy thing to do that isn't just bringing a cake.
1: And that's the thing, is it's super easy.
0: Yeah.
1: Right? Like it feels kind of fancy and it tastes a little elevated, but it is super easy to do.
0: Okay, so when I saw the list for the 12 party-worthy poke cakes that'll get you another invite.
1: Oh.
0: And I was like, what in the world is a poke cake?
1: This is why you don't get invited to parties.
0: They guys. Look incredible.
1: They're so good.
0: A triple berry cheesecake poke cake.
1: Ooh.
0: What do you think of that?
1: Look at that.
0: A pudding poke cake where you put instant pudding on top of a yellow cake.
1: And it's chocolate pudding. Yes. So it's like a chocolate covered deliciousness.
0: A lemon poke cake.
1: Send me that recipe because the Englishman loves lemon.
0: Tiramisu.
1: Yes,
0: Jello.
1: Please. Yes, please.
0: I didn't know you could put Jello in a cake.
1: Jello is like the traditional thing that you put into a poke cake.
0: Banana pudding.
1: Because how it like solidifies with the cake itself is so good.
0: I love banana pudding. Oh, and I also, okay, I saw on TikTok yesterday, it was like this barbecue restaurant in Texas.
1: Mm-hmm.
0: And they were doing, instead of like the brisket, like they were doing brisket and all these things, but it was a Wagyu Texas barbecue.
1: Ooh,
0: so it was like crazy.
1: Look at that.
0: But they didn't do a banana pudding for dessert.
1: Uh-huh.
0: It was a strawberry version of that.
1: A strawberry version of banana pudding?
0: So it's like strawberry bread pudding.
1: Stop it. That sounds so good.
0: It does not sound like the greatest.
1: Are we just hungry? Is that what the deal is?
0: We definitely are.
1: Okay.
0: And you know what else walked in the door?
1: Oh, it made it.
0: The bucket is here.
1: The bucket is here.
0: Intern Sammy has secured the bucket.
1: This is...
0: And is definitely bucketing.
1: It is a bucket. Like, there's no trace of a lie. This
0: I
1: is
0: will
1: a bucket.
0: Say it makes 48 ounces of liquid look smaller than it would in a cup.
1: This is wild. Can you hear that?
0: So what did you actually get us to drink?
2: Oh, we got a refresher, baby. I don't do coffee, and I didn't think you want a bucket of milk. So we got a refresher.
0: We need to save this. You know what we need to do in the studios? Like when we always go and find these weird food things and things that we need to keep it in the studio.
1: And just keep it here as a reminder.
0: Yes.
1: That, there
0: that we
1: was a
0: got
1: bucket.
0: The Dunkin' bucket
2: yeah,
0: when it
2: we
0: came
2: should
0: out.
2: Have a cut donut that has like, it's just missing a stick.
0: Yeah. Yeah.
1: You know what's crazy? Now that it's here, because in my head, I'm like a bucket of something.
0: You were thinking like a 5-gallon bucket, like one of those Home Depot buckets.
1: And that it was impossible to drink. Now that it's here, I'm like, do I have to share this with you guys?
0: Now that it's here, you're like, I could drink this whole thing.
1: I could totally drink this bucket.
0: Dunkin' Buckets out today. Okay, let's play the Wheel of Games. We would love to play the Wheel of Games with you on this lovely Friday. Looking for caller 5 right now, 844-944-5050. 844-944-5050.

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0: Good morning, Bright FM. Our friend Beth is in Churchville. How are you doing this morning?
2: I'm well. How are you?
0: Doing very well. Are you ready to spin the wheel for Wheel of Games and see what we're going to play?
2: I'm going to try. Let's go.
0: All right. Let's do it. Here we go. Higher or lower?

0: Yeah.
1: All right, Beth, it is higher or lower, a numerical statistics game. I'm going to ask John a question. The answer to that question is a number, and then you have to guess if the actual answer is higher or lower than John's guess. Are you ready?
2: I'm ready.
3: All right, let's do it.
1: Here we go. All right, we are about to consume the Dunkin' Bucket that has released today.
3: Dunkin' Donuts Bucket.
1: Dunkin' Donuts Bucket. Dunkin' Donuts kind of known for their coffee, primarily.
3: And their donuts.
1: And their donuts, yeah. America runs on Dunkin', so to speak. If you were to take all of the Dunkin' Donuts in the world, how many cups of coffee are sold every second at Dunkin' Donuts?
3: At every Dunkin' Donuts.
1: Every second. In 1 second, but you're counting all of the Dunkin' Donuts in the entire world. How many cups of coffee are sold?
3: I wonder how many Dunkin' locations there are. And I don't even know if Dunkin' is in, I didn't know if it was just in the U.S. or if it's around the world. I guess it does.
1: So I can give you a little bit of a hint. They are in 40 countries worldwide.
3: Whoa! Okay. I thought it was like, I honestly, I thought it was just an East Coast thing.
1: Okay.
3: Okay. So that changes a little. Every second, how many cups of coffee? In 40 countries? Around the world, every second?
1: Every second.
3: Maybe like 20 cups of coffee a second?
1: Okay, 20 cups of coffee. All right, what do you think? Is the actual answer higher or lower than 20 cups of coffee every second? That's amazing.
2: It sounds crazy, but I'm going to say higher because we are go, go, go with Dunkin'.
3: Yes.
1: And Beth, you would be correct.
3: Wow.
2: Yes.
1: 60 cups of coffee every second. Every single second.
3: Wow. And like Dunkin's not even the only coffee place.
1: No.
2: Right.
1: Think about how much that puts into perspective how much coffee we actually consume. Worldwide. That's wild.
3: Oh, it makes me want to like do like watch a documentary on like coffee. Like the industry of coffee.
1: It's wild.
3: It's got to be insane.
1: You know, the Englishman was like deep into the coffee world for a while, right?
3: This is kind of borderline sounding like some kind of drug ring.
1: I mean, it's crazy. It's crazy. It is the entire coffee world, the farming, all of the things. It is really fascinating.
3: I guess it kind of is. Is there like a coffee caffeine cartel or something? Oh, there probably is.
1: Probably. Yeah.
3: Okay. Well, we're going way deeper than we need to go. Beth, congratulations. You won the Wheel of Games this morning.
2: All right. Thanks. That was a big

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8: Good morning. 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We're keeping a close eye on your new problem spot in Glen Burnie through Anne County, I-97. That southbound stretch has that crash blocking two left lanes at New Cut Road exit 12 with about a 10 to 15 minute crawling backup from Maryland 100. BW Parkway northbound has an off-ramp delay due to a crash to westbound Maryland 32. You want to take caution on the off-ramp. We're seeing a similar situation on Southeast Boulevard through Rosedale northbound to the inner loop of 695. Lower your speeds using those exit ramps with some crashes present. Now for your drive on 695, you're in the clear both ways, which is some good news. We're tracking that northbound delay through Baltimore City on 95 with a crash that has been moved to the right shoulder after 395. And we are still seeing that 95 Express toll lanes crash northbound between 895 and White Marsh Boulevard. It's on the right shoulder. Keeping an eye on the debris in the roadway through Troyer Road near McComas Road. Current temperatures in the Inner Harbor at 59 degrees. Showers today at a high of 63 degrees, a low of 52 this evening. 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

0: 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It's the John and Tiff show. So we got a large group of us about to make a traveling journey. There's like a group of like, seven or eight of us?
1: Sounds right.
0: Taking a trip to Orlando, Florida. This is for a conference for all of like the Christian radio stations and podcasts in the industry.
1: Yeah, it's kind of a big thing.
0: It's a fun thing. We do it every year. It's fun. It's a work conference. We learn a lot of things. We get to see a lot of friends. We get to catch up with a lot of people. And we are also nominated for Station of the Year in the country. Which, by the way, we can pat ourselves on the back. We get nominated for this a lot.
1: We've only won it once.
0: We've won it once.
1: We have, yeah.
0: But the hope is to go and collect this award again.
1: I would love to win this.
0: We'll see what happens.
1: We'll see what happens, yeah.
0: My approach is I don't really care because that way I won't be disappointed.
1: Yeah. The Englishman and Baby Asa are tagging along because I can't be apart from the baby for that long. Yeah. So he works remotely and decided to work from Orlando instead of from our house.
0: That's not a bad thing.
1: No, not at all.
0: All right, so what is being organized in this group chat right now is how we're getting to the airport.
1: Mm-hmm. Yeah.
0: And because I have found myself in default leadership, well, not default, I guess I am
1: kind of the boss, John.
0: I was like, everyone needs like decisions made on like, well, how are we getting to the airport? How are we going to organize? I'm like, you know what? You guys are great. You guys are doing great, sweetie.
1: Pat us on the head. Go.
0: But like some people want to get to the airport super early. And I'm very much want to treat the airport and the airline like it is my personal private jet. Mm-hmm. So I want to walk right onto the plane and take off right away. I'm not spending time in the airport at the thing. I'm like, I want to get there as late as possible. Okay. Walk through, walk on. Like, I want to spend as little time on a plane and in the airport as humanly possible.
1: Your plane takes off at 11:30. What time are you getting to the airport? Like, what time are you pulling
0: up
1: curbside? An hour before.
0: Yeah.
1: So it's 11:30.
0: And I board 30 minutes before my 11:30 flight.
1: Okay.
0: So at 11 o'clock.
1: Okay.
0: So I've got 30 minutes to get through everything.
2: I got good news for you, John.
0: What's that?
2: The world has changed. We're not in Kansas anymore. We have technology. The kids have been getting the datas. And there's something called airport theory. Have any of you heard of airport theory?
0: No.
1: I have heard of airport theory.
2: It is bursting the bubbles. Look. Of the boomers.
0: Okay.
2: You see, because I was taught my whole life, be 3 hours before you fight. Go 2.5 hours before you fight. Now my whole body, everything in my body says, no, why would I want to be 2 hours sitting in the crustiest chair known to exist and paying $17 for a McDouble? I'm not about it.
0: And then I've got to get on a plane and sit for hours again.
2: Yes, exactly. Airport theory says you leave your home 15 minutes before your gates open.
1: No.
0: Yeah, but don't people further from the airport?
2: Or maybe I have misspoken. You
0: get there 15 minutes before.
2: Yes. Because
0: before the gate is.
2: Yes, because you're going to board last. They want to use all that time.
0: Right.
2: Use all that time. So you're not boarding first. You're going to be that last one who's running on. And it's like a private jet. 15 minutes.
0: That's what I like.
1: That's crazy.
2: I want to try it.
1: That's insane behavior.
0: Should we try it?
2: Maybe not, but I'll try it.
1: I'm out.
0: What
1: happens if you miss the flight?
0: Then you get the next one.
1: That's not so easy. But this could backfire you're stuck in the airport.
0: Or you weren't meant to go.
2: The Lord works in mysterious ways.
1: Look, I have a baby, and going through airport security with a child.
0: So here's what I'm thinking.
1: Disqualifies
2: you're a pro
1: me.
2: Now.
1: I'm out.
2: Pro. You've been with baby 40 times.
1: That is true. Yeah.
0: We've got a group of people at work that want to get to the airplane early.
1: Mm-hmm.
0: We have a group of people like Sammy and I who want to get there 15. We want to walk in 15 minutes before this plane takes off. I say we just split the group into two.
2: Let's do it. There I'll pick you up. Because I don't know if anyone's crazy enough.
0: You're not going to do that.
2: Well, yeah.
0: You're going to drive north.
2: What? No, not from Bel Air.
1: At the station.
2: Right.
0: Oh, yeah. Come here.
1: Look, I'm on the second flight. You guys have fun. So you
0: listen, if we miss it, we'll just go with you.
1: You two might end up on my flight is really what it sounds like.
2: This is a yawn emoji. And this is definitely what we should be
0: doing. And is that such a crime?
2: Such a crime with Asa?
1: I'm stressed out for you guys.
3: Making well with my soul. Don't let me face this loneliness alone. Making well with my soul.

0: Throughout history, God has called and equipped men and women to show His love to the world. 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
1: She couldn't see the world around her, but Fanny Crosby saw God more clearly than most. Born in 1820, Fanny became blind just 6 weeks after birth due to a medical mishap. But rather than let that define her, she found her identity in Christ. She once said, "If perfect earthly sight were offered me tomorrow, I would not accept it. I might not have sung hymns to the praise of God if I had been distracted by the beauty of the world."
2: Fanny's gift was her pen, and she used it to write over 8,000 hymns in her lifetime. Blessed Assurance, To God Be the Glory, Rescue the Perishing, and Safe in the Arms of Jesus are just a few of the songs that poured from her heart to the church pews of America and beyond.
1: But she didn't write for recognition. In fact, many of her hymns were published under pseudonyms, so hymnals wouldn't be filled with just one name. For Fanny, the spotlight belonged to Jesus.
2: She was also a voice for justice. She was a passionate advocate for the poor, the forgotten, and the addicted. Fanny spent time in New York's rescue missions, often sharing the gospel and listening to those in pain. Her hymns gave hope to the souls who felt unseen because she knew what it was like to be overlooked.
1: Fanny Crosby died in 1915 at the age of 94. Her tombstone bears the words of one of her most beloved hymns. Blessed Assurance, Jesus is mine. She was blind, but she saw eternity and helped millions of others lift their eyes toward it too.
0: Because of their faith, we are inspired to live ours boldly. 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
13: 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Updates on your drive through Maryland 100. We are still seeing the crash impacting your roadway both ways, east and westbound before Oakwood Road. You've also still got that BW Parkway northbound incident on the off-ramp to westbound Maryland 32. It is still accessible, but you want to take caution as you do so. A new crash through Essex on Black River Neck Road at Hyde Park Road. And we are still tracking that incident on I-97 southbound at New Cut Road. It's been move to the left shoulder, so more passable through Baltimore City, South Wolf Street, giving you that accident at East Lombard Street, and we are tracking a crash on Wilkins Avenue at Maiden Choice Lane. Current temperatures in the Inner Harbor at 60 degrees, a high of 63 degrees today, with showers likely throughout the day into the evening and the entire weekend. An overcast right now through Bel Air at 56 degrees, with a high of 61 degrees and chance showers throughout the day. An overcast through Pasadena as well, currently 59 degrees, a high of 65 in Pasadena today with showers likely. 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
5: 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On the Beltway, things are running pretty well. Not seeing any major delay anywhere with all lanes open. In Timonium, Green Spring Valley Road at Green Spring Avenue, the police are telling us that the traffic signals are flashing red in all directions, so use caution through that intersection. Remnants of the accident working at Glen Burnie, 97 southbound at New Cut Road. Just a very brief delay. The earlier slowing on the northbound side is pretty much all cleared out. In Glen Burnie also, eastbound 100 near Oakwood Road, watch out for the crash. And they're reporting a crash on the westbound side of 100, also near Oakwood Road, with delays in both directions. At the Bay Bridge, all lanes are open, 2 going east and 3 going west, with no major delay, a light volume. Showers likely through most of today and tonight. The high today, low 60s. Tonight's low, low 50s. Showers and possible thunderstorms tomorrow, high mid-50s. In Kingsville, there's light rain, 62. Mostly cloudy in Maryland City, 59. Cloudy in Baltimore, 60 degrees. 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
8: 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The accident blocks two left lanes, 97 southbound at 648 in Glen Burnie. Stop and go pace from the Beltway. They still have the accident sitting on the far left shoulder, 95 southbound at New Cut Road, but not seeing any major delay. In Timonium, Green Spring Valley Road at Green Spring Avenue, we're told that the traffic lights are flashing red in all directions. In Frederick County, Buckystown Pike northbound and southbound between Lily Ponds Road and Manor Woods Road, there's emergency utility work, so all lanes are blocked, and they tell us this should be fixed by around 3 o'clock this afternoon. Emergency road work blocks the right lane eastbound Eastern Avenue between Lindbrook Road and Mariners Point Drive. Showers likely through most of today and tonight, with high today, low 60s. Tonight's low, low 50s. Showers and possible thunderstorms tomorrow, high mid-50s. Cloudy in Severna Park, 60 degrees. Aberdeen cloudy, 59. Light rain in Baltimore, 60 degrees. 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

0: Bright FM, it's Tracy. We're all trying to figure out how to make our grocery budget last a little bit longer, right? Groceries are so expensive. So I want to introduce you to this guy who has gone viral because he's trying to help people out just like us. His name is Chef Mo, and he's teaching people. He's a real restaurant chef, but he's teaching people how they can actually shop for very inexpensive ingredients and still make a delicious meal.
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2: Yes.
1: Assuming nobody has seasonings, we grab some salt and pepper packets from Wawa. All right, we're back. Let's make our $5 meal. Let's cook.
0: So what he makes in this clip is one of my childhood favorites. It's pigs in a blanket. Oh my gosh, it looks so delicious. Another one had chicken flavored rice, Vienna sausages. Oh, I love those. And this little can. And a can of jambalaya, all around $4.65. He even did egg noodles with sloppy Joe sauce and canned beef stew, which sounds like something that maybe a college student would invent. But with the chef's touch, it kind of works. And his whole point is, it's not that you always need better ingredients. Sometimes you just need a little better technique. So his best tips, he says, save your pasta water. That starchy water helps sauces cling to the noodles, makes everything come together better. He says, season as you go. Like, don't wait till the end and dump it all on there. No, he says, season as you go and taste it to see how it's going. And if you need more, add more. Chef Mo is doing all of this. He says that food is about dignity and memories. It's family. It's sitting around the table together. It's so much more than just, let me slap it together and just keep everybody alive. You can check Chef Mo out on Instagram. That's Chef Mo, M-O-E. I also shared his account and this clip of him making these delicious pigs in a blanket on my Facebook group page. Middays, Bright FM, Facebook, and you'll find it right there. And it will make you hungry.

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0: Bright FM. Hey, it's Tracy. These are the dumpster days. Gary and I doing a massive decluttering project and just loving it. So what do you think? I mean, we've been making a lot of progress. What do you think we should throw in there next?
1: Maybe we go through some more basement stuff.
0: Yeah, that one storage room in the basement that has...
1: Oh, my goodness.
0: Yeah.
1: Yeah, we got enough Christmas stuff to light up the community. Could we maybe get rid of a little of that?
0: Excuse me? No, we're not putting any of my Christmas stuff in the dumpster, my darling. No.
1: Okay. All right. we'll agree on something. Well, can we get a nice picture of the Victrola? And then we'll frame it in a 5x7, hang it on the wall,
0: nope.
1: Right where it
0: nope.
1: used to be.
0: Nope. Nope.
1: Okay.
0: Why would you want to? My Victrola is like this. I mean, I know it looks a little messy, but I think it's still a beautiful thing, and it came from my family, and I treasure it, and I love it. It doesn't work anymore, but.
1: Well, that's fine. That's your call, babe. That's fine.
0: How about
1: As you wish.
0: Fawn boy. How about your shoes and stuff, your running shoes? How many pairs are you down to now?
1: Well, I've thrown out 7 pairs so far.
0: Okay, that's really good.
1: So I think that's pretty good. And, you know, how many have you thrown out?
0: Okay, sweetie, I love you. I gotta go.
1: All right.
0: I gotta go. I love you. I'll see you later.
1: Love you. Bye.

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Bright FM. Hey, it's Tracy. You know, there are some anniversary dates that are just worth commemorating. And I just had one. It was the 14th anniversary of the date that I jumped out of a perfectly good airplane. Yes, I am a skydiver. I did that on May the 19th in 2012 with two of my dear, dear friends, Lisa and Janice. We were like, hey, let's do this. I think we got a Groupon or something. And we went. I jumped out of a plane one time. So technically, I am a skydiver. You know, I mean, I did it once. I signed the waivers. I wore the very flattering jumpsuit. I exited a perfectly good airplane on purpose. What I remember most about it, I mean, I can get my mind and my heart like right there when I really concentrate. But there's a moment of just when you totally let go, when you can't negotiate anymore, you can't overthink it, you can't grip the edge, you just have to release. And it was glorious. And somehow in that falling, I remember that feeling of just like complete surrender. For me, it was a deeply spiritual experience. I know that's shocking, right? I can't help it. It just was. In the falling, I found out that I really was being held, you know? I think about that with my relationship with the Lord, how often I cling to the edge of things, control and outcomes and timing and answers, and how gently he just keeps inviting me to just trust him, you know? It's not like I'm going to figure out how everything is going to land anyway, but he does. 14 years later, I'm still not making skydiving a hobby. I might do it again someday. We'll see. But I am still learning the holy art of letting go. Oh, friends, we got to learn it. He's got us.

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0: Throughout history, God has called and equipped men and women to show his love to the world. 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
1: She couldn't see the world around her, but Fanny Crosby saw God more clearly than most. Born in 1820, Fanny became blind just 6 weeks after birth due to a medical mishap. But rather than let that define her, she found her identity in Christ. She once said, "If perfect earthly sight were offered me tomorrow, I would not accept it. I might not have sung hymns to the praise of God if I had been distracted by the beauty of the world." Wow. Fanny's gift was her pen, and she used it to write over 8,000 hymns in her lifetime. Blessed Assurance, To God Be the Glory, Rescue the Perishing, and Safe in the Arms of Jesus are just a few of the songs that poured from her heart to the church pews of America and beyond. But she didn't write for the recognition. In fact, many of her hymns were published under pseudonyms, so hymnals wouldn't be filled with just one name. For Fanny, the spotlight belonged to Jesus. She was also a voice for justice, a passionate advocate for the poor, the forgotten, and the addicted. Fanny spent time in New York's rescue missions, often sharing the gospel and listening to those in pain. Her hymns gave hope to souls who felt unseen because she knew what it was like to be overlooked. Fanny Crosby died in 1915 at the age of 94. Her tombstone bears the words of one of her most beloved hymns, Blessed Assurance, Jesus is mine. She was blind, but she saw eternity and helped millions of others lift their eyes toward it too.
0: Because of their faith, we are inspired to live ours boldly. 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

0: Right FM. Hey, it's Tracy. On this Memorial Day weekend, is there something that you could do today to connect with your neighbors? This is Jenny Allen. Listen.
1: We used to have people bring casseroles to us when we were going through a hard time. Do y'all even know what a casserole is? Like cream of chicken soup and sour cream on anything makes a casserole. And y'all all need to learn about that. That's how we used to live. Like we used to take care of each other, even in my lifetime. 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

0: set such great boundaries with all our relationships, we don't even know what it looks like to love each other anymore.
1: Powerful words from Jenny Allen. Yes, knock on a door, get to know your neighbors. We were wired up to be connected to one another. We love to be needed. It's Memorial Day weekend. Make a casserole.

0: Bright FM. It's Tracy. So I think that there is a little bit of a difference between when someone is performing a song and when someone is leading worship in a song. And I wouldn't ever be someone that wanted to judge somebody's heart and say what they were doing up there on stage was one or the other. But it seems really obvious to me when certain people get behind a microphone and they're able to get a crowd to sing together. So I just want to give you like 50 seconds of a beautiful moment. Go ahead and get caught up in it. It's CeCe Winans leading some people, leading thousands of people in worship.
1: We're going to try it one time. I want to hear you sing. Can I hear just the voices? Here we go.

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0: Bright FM. Hey, it's Tracy. Good morning. So I've been thinking about this. I saw the movie on Netflix, Remarkably Bright Creatures. I loved it. I loved the book. It's just so beautiful and inspiring. I recommend it. But there is a scene in that movie on Netflix between Sally Field, who plays this character, the main character, Tova, and her friend, her dear friend, played by Kathy Baker. And it's really a powerful scene because it highlights what it means to be a real friend. And it's not just about, you know, being fun to be around or just good at checking in. Real friendship, it asks something braver of each of us. It means letting somebody see past the polished version of you and letting them into places where you're not totally fine, where you're not like strong, where you don't have it all together. It's about being vulnerable, and that feels risky. So I'm going to play this clip.
1: Will you stop? You are not a burden. Tova, you're my friend. And this is what we do for each other. Do you know that I'm still not used to sleeping upstairs all by myself in that big bed? I keep to my side, and every morning I wake up surprised that I'm alone. And now I have to leave my best friends and move to a city where I don't know anybody except my grandchildren. I'm scared. I'm scared, Tova, and I really wish I could talk about this with you, but you are so busy trying not to be a burden to anyone, you've forgotten how to be a friend. I mean, what's the point? What's the point if you stop the business of living?
0: What's the point? The gift of friendship, it's not just having somebody to laugh with. It's having someone safe enough to tell the truth and still be loved. Can you take a step today in your closest relationships to be maybe a little bit more vulnerable? Let's see if it doesn't make you so much closer.

heart from hardening like stone. Show me through the pain, there's reason still to pray, so I can sing.

0: Yeah, your way is better, Lord. We don't always see that in the moment, though, do we? Hey, it's Tracy Bradytham. God help us to see, because we know that it is, but we don't always believe it until we get to the other side. And then we see what you were doing all along. And we're like, yeah, that was good. That was good. Thank you, God. Hey, it's Bradytham. I'm Tracy. Glad that you're here. My friend Karen just sharing an awesome story about exactly that. A time when you discovered you thought you knew what was the best thing, but God actually had a better plan. You got a great story. Give me a call, 844-944-5050. Karen.
1: Yeah, so I guess this was quite a while ago. I was a PTA mom, and we were trying to raise money for our private school. And so a gentleman who was a builder donated all this construction material to us, you know, shutters and old, I don't know, remnants of rugs and that he put in office buildings. And he said, you know, you can have it all, and then whatever you sell, you keep for like a fundraiser for the school. So we were really excited, and we advertised it, and we put everything in the school gym, and we opened the doors, and we thought, this is going to be great. And nobody came. Like, nobody came. And we were so discouraged because we were like, we put all this effort into a fundraiser, Lord, and we were really sure, you know, that this was going to help, and just people didn't come.
0: No one came. Not one person.
1: Well, okay, maybe two people came. But it's certainly, and they bought, like, I don't know, an outdoor light for $10. It was a bust of a construction sale, and we were feeling very discouraged.
0: Okay.
1: And about a half an hour before it was over, this person just walked through the door, and they wandered around for a minute, and then they came over to us and said, how much for all of it? I'll take it all. And we just laughed and said, here we were getting discouraged because God did not answer this prayer the way we were anticipating him to answer it. We thought there would be many people and little things would be bought and it would accumulate into a nice sum of money. Instead, he sent one person to take it all. And so this idea that God can suddenly answer prayers and he can answer them in very unique ways that are not what you expect. I go back to that story when God is not doing things the way I had hoped or anticipated that he would.
0: Wow.
1: And so not only did we sell it all, but we sold it all very quickly and easily to one wonderful person.
0: One person who had the resources to say, I'll take all of it.
1: Yep.
0: Doesn't that just make you think of Jesus? Jesus paid it all. You know what I mean? Like all of our sin, all of our mess, laying out there on the table in the yard sale of life. And Jesus just comes up and he's like, give it all to me. I'll take it all. I want it all. Oh my gosh. I love this story.
1: Yeah. And you know what? Lots of good stuff there, but some not so great stuff too. And he took that as well, which I, you know, we could go far with this Jesus analogy for sure.

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1: Okay, so you know the movie Pirates of the Caribbean? Well, Jack Sparrow, he had this compass that would always point to whatever he loved the most. Bob Goff reflects on, what if we had one of those?
2: Sometimes I think if we had that, it might be a little bit embarrassing, because there's the stuff that we say we love the most, and then there's the stuff that we actually love the most. And so what I want you to do is, without the compass, but in the safety of your mind, I want you to say, I know what I'm saying I love the most, but is my life pointing in that direction? So let's say I'm thinking of Bob, the trial lawyer. And I'm saying that I love my family the most, and so I'm providing for them by doing all these crazy things and working nutty hours. But what I actually wasn't doing is providing what they needed, because what they needed was me. If they needed a bunch of cash, they could just marry an ATM. It'd be like, and the ATM wouldn't leave the socks around everywhere. So I want you to do this. Take an assessment. Don't beat yourself up. But take an assessment and say, okay, this is what I'm saying I love the most. And then just honestly for yourself, assess, how's my life line up that? How's my life and the things that I prioritize pointing towards those? And there's no shame in this, only wisdom, to say if you need to reassess and redirect some of the focus of your life to line up with what you say you love the most, do it.
1: Yeah, see, I love this exercise because, you know, if we want to grow in our relationship with Jesus, I mean, he said, where your treasure is, there your heart will be also. So don't be afraid to ask God. A lot of times what you love the most is very clearly revealed in three things: your time, your treasure, and your talents. Where am I spending those?

0: So that's what that ache is. Yeah, I believe it. It's Phil Wickham on Bright FM. Good afternoon. It's Tracy. All right, Deirdre, what are your plans for Memorial Day weekend? What you got?
1: I don't know because of the weather. Probably like everybody else would say the same thing.
0: Right. Yeah. Did you have plans that kind of got washed out already?
1: Well, you know, of course, the normal cookout and those kind of things. But, you know, we're just kind of on hold. We'll see.
0: That's right. Kind of on hold. And isn't that, man, it's just a lot like life, isn't it? We've got plans. We've got a timeline. And then life happens. And we got to put everything on hold. For all of us who are putting stuff on hold today, God, let us trust you with your perfect timing. And let's make the most of the moments that we have right here and right now. In Jesus' name, amen.
1: Amen. And thank you.

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Life is loud. 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

Bright FM, good afternoon. It's Tracy. So, I had a wonderful little date night with my husband last night. We went out to a restaurant. The food was fantastic. It was a beautiful atmosphere. But I have a question, and I'm sincerely throwing this out to any of our listeners who might have worked in the restaurant industry, or maybe you do now, and you would have, you know, professional experience about this. This was a pretty high-end restaurant. Like I said, food, high-end, everything was outstanding. And yet there is this one little thing that the server did, and that actually the server's boss did as well, that I really struggled with. And Gary and I were talking about it when we left the restaurant. Like, what is that? Are we just crazy? Or maybe it's just a really finely tuned skill that people have to learn how to come up to a table of people and graciously interrupt, you know, and basically get their attention. So anyway, throwing that out there to you, what is your opinion? My friends are in the restaurant business. How do you do that well? 844-944-5050, because they did not do it well. And I would love to be helpful. Maybe give them some honest feedback, or maybe I should just keep it to myself. But what do you think? 844-944-5050.

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0: Throughout history, God has called and equipped men and women to show his love to the world. 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
1: She couldn't see the world around her, but Fanny Crosby saw God more clearly than most. Born in 1820, Fanny became blind just 6 weeks after birth due to a medical mishap. But rather than let that define her, she found her identity in Christ. She once said, "If perfect earthly sight were offered me tomorrow, I would not accept it. I might not have sung hymns to the praise of God if I had been distracted by the beauty of the world." Wow. Fanny's gift was her pen, and she used it to write over 8,000 hymns in her lifetime. Blessed Assurance, To God Be the Glory, Rescue the Perishing, and Safe in the Arms of Jesus are just a few of the songs that poured from her heart to the church pews of America and beyond. But she didn't write for the recognition. In fact, many of her hymns were published under pseudonyms, so hymnals wouldn't be filled with just one name. For Fanny, the spotlight belonged to Jesus. She was also a voice for justice, a passionate advocate for the poor, the forgotten, and the addicted. Fanny spent time in New York's rescue missions, often sharing the gospel and listening to those in pain. Her hymns gave hope to souls who felt unseen because she knew what it was like to be overlooked. Fanny Crosby died in 1915 at the age of 94. Her tombstone bears the words of one of her most beloved hymns, Blessed Assurance, Jesus is mine. She was blind, but she saw eternity and helped millions of others lift their eyes toward it too.
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0: Bright FM. Good afternoon. It's Tracy. What's going on, my friend Dolores?
1: I heard your question about being a waitress, you know, in the restaurant.
0: Yeah.
1: I started out when I was 20 years old in the White Coffee Pot down on Baltimore Street.
0: The White Coffee and Pot. I remember that place. Yeah. That's classic Baltimore right there. I love it.
1: Anyway, when I started out as a waitress, personality just caught a hold of whoever I was waiting on. And they were so happy every time I came to that table. So I really believe a wonderful personality, you can uninterrupt people at their tables.
0: Yeah. You know, the young lady that was working on this, she had a lovely smile. It was just that we were having a conversation. It was romantic and intimate. And we were clearly like mid-sentence, eyes locked on one another. And every time she came over to our table, there wasn't like a beat. There was just like, you know, she just started talking. All of a sudden, she's like right there talking. And we were both just jarred. Like, is there like a trick to that? Is like, do you gently just kind of sneak in and go, pardon me, excuse me. Hey, could I interrupt for just a moment? She wouldn't do that. She would just like, blah, blah, blah, blah, blah, blah. And we were like, whoa. We were like, you know, have an intense conversation.
1: But I don't know what it was. But like I say, they would even stop at the door and ask for Dolores. You know, I mean, I loved it. I enjoyed it so much being out there in the public.
0: Oh, Dolores, I bet you were so good at it, too. I bet you were. So you think we should just like, just try it again. Just go back out there to that same restaurant and just try it again.
1: Yeah, bless you and your husband. And just, you know, go out there again and enjoy locking eyes or whatever it is.
0: We will, I'm sure.
1: Because I do. I miss my husband, so treasure that moment.

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Bright FM. Hey, it's Tracy. My happy place is being around the water. I love it. You know, whether it's the ocean or a pond or a lake or a river, but there's something deeply moving, no pun intended, or maybe it is, about a river. You know, a river receives and releases. It's like this beautiful picture of generosity. You know, a lake receives and holds. And if nothing flows out of it, a lake can grow stagnant. But a river, it's always letting go. It's always moving. It's flowing. Something is flowing out. It's like God giving to us, you know, time, resources, encouragement, comfort. And then he invites us to let it flow through us to somebody else. Isn't that a beautiful picture? Because, you know, God hasn't blessed us with good things for it to just stop with us. We stay spiritually alive when we're connected to the source of all the good gifts, right? And then we keep moving his goodness along to the people around us. So today I want to be our river and not a lake.

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Here are five things that Jesus did not say. Hey, this is Tracy, Bright FM, and maybe you've heard a few of these. I hear this one a lot, and it's a lie. Jesus did not say, shame on you. Nope. He said, take heart. Your sins are forgiven. That's Matthew 9:2. Jesus didn't say you need a lot more followers on social media. No, Jesus said, follow me. That's Matthew 4:19. Here's a good one. Jesus never said this to you. Quit bugging me. Hey, quit bugging me. No, he said, come to me, all of you who are weary and burdened, and I'll give you rest. That's Matthew 11:28. And Jesus did not say you are too much trouble. No, he said, are not two sparrows sold for a penny? Yet not one of them will fall to the ground outside your Father's care. Even the very hairs of your head are numbered. All right, and here's number five on the list of five things Jesus did not say. You know, you have a right to be mad. You should just stay mad. No, he said, if you do not forgive others, neither will your Father forgive you. When you know what Jesus really did say, you've got solid ground to stand on, a firm foundation, and you will be unshakable. Even when everything around you is rattling, you won't be. It's like taking back some ground that the enemy tried to steal away from you.

0: That is some deep theology right there. I'm not loved because I'm worthy. I'm loved because you're good, God. It's you. It's because of who you are. Whew. That means it can never be taken away from me. Bright FM, good afternoon to you. I'm Tracy. And gosh, I'd love to know, you know, with the rain in the forecast, kind of all weekend long, who's still got some interesting Memorial Day weekend plans? Tanya, you got something?
1: Yeah, so I have plans to be at Sandy Cove with my daughter for the weekend. And no matter what the weather brings us, we're still going to have a beautiful, phenomenal daughter and mother time at Sandy Cove this weekend.
0: Okay, I just got goosebumps because I'm so happy for you. A mother and daughter time at Sandy Cove. Is this a retreat that you guys are doing?
1: Yeah, it's a retreat. Just going for ourselves. It's not with a group or anything.
0: Yeah.
1: And so we're just going to have time with each other and cherish the moment that we have with one another while we're there.
0: Well, I hope that you and your precious daughter have a really special time together this weekend at Sandy Cove. It is such a gorgeous, gorgeous place. Even in the rain, girl, you're not going to let the rain damper your time, right?
1: Nope. If all the raindrops were lemon drops and gum drops, oh, what a rain it would be. Yes. And thanks to your station, listening to your station, I did that 30-day challenge, and I've never turned back. It's just been, you guys are just a blessing in disguise, let me tell you. And the funniest thing is, I was looking for, you know, I was like, there should be a positive radio station. There should be a positive news station.
0: Yeah.
1: You know, everything in your ear should be totally positive. And you guys, had it not been for you guys, I would have never found out about Sandy Cove. So thank you for that.
0: Wow. I'm so happy to hear that. That just makes me so happy. So you took the 30-day challenge and you have never turned back.
1: I took that 30-day challenge right after November when the Christmas music stopped.
0: Yep.
1: And then it came on and I never looked back. Yes.
0: Wow. I love it. You're one of us now. You're a member of the family, the Bright FM family.
1: Absolutely.
0: What song do you want to hear today, Tanya? What song would just like really, really make you happy to hear right now?
1: Play the CC Winan one. That's pretty good.
0: Ooh, I got you. Yes, worthy of it all.
1: Worthy of it all.
0: All right, coming right up, girl. Coming right up.
1: Thank you so much. Appreciate you.

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Bright

Yeah, see, that's the thing. You'll never have to know where you'd be without Jesus. Once you have Jesus, it's a done deal. Sealed, secured, not because you're doing such a great job working it out, but because he promises. He's holding on. And Jesus said, once you belong to him, no one can snatch you out of his hands. That's good news, isn't it? Hey, it's Bright FM. Here's Hillsong.

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0: Breda Film. Good afternoon. It's Tracy. So I love how this story unfolded. And just to give you a little context, let me ask you a question today. Think about the people in your life that were a part of your God story, people that were instrumental in you coming to faith. You know, it's oftentimes it's like a whole team of people, right? So there's a woman named Lori who got into an Uber. And she had to take this Uber because her plane was delayed at BWI. And she gets into this Uber and she has this conversation with her Uber driver named Mansoor, which results in a beautiful exchange about Jesus. And, you know, I don't want to give the ending away, but Lori was so excited about it. She had to go on to social media and share a little bit of the story. So check this out.
1: This is so random, but Greg and Lori of Maryland. I don't know who you are, but I'm trying to find you. Your next door neighbor is an Uber driver named Mansoor. My hand is shaking. I just prayed with him to come to know Jesus. And he said, you, Lori, I don't know you. We have the same name. He said, you're his best friend. And that you, Greg, he's been talking to you about Jesus. And God had my plane be delayed all day long so that I'd get in that car with that Uber driver because he just prayed to accept Christ. I told him to come find you and talk to you tonight. So I said, you just went from death to life, dude. You just prayed 5 seconds ago. I said, go find Greg and Lori. And then I gave him my number. You guys can call me too. And we can talk. But will you please disciple him? He just said yes to Jesus.
0: Isn't that beautiful? So having church right there in the Uber can happen anytime, anywhere. People are talking about Jesus. So Greg and Lori in Maryland talking to Mansoor about Jesus. And then Mansoor's Uber ride, Lori, seals the deal. Forget-

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But what if, for 30 days, you made hope the loudest sound in your life?

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1: She couldn't see the world around her, but Fanny Crosby saw God more clearly than most. Born in 1820, Fanny became blind just 6 weeks after birth due to a medical mishap. But rather than let that define her, she found her identity in Christ. She once said, "If perfect earthly sight were offered me tomorrow, I would not accept it. I might not have sung hymns to the praise of God if I had been distracted by the beauty of the world." Wow. Fanny's gift was her pen, and she used it to write over 8,000 hymns in her lifetime. Blessed Assurance, To God Be the Glory, Rescue the Perishing, and Safe in the Arms of Jesus are just a few of the songs that poured from her heart to the church pews of America and beyond. But she didn't write for the recognition. In fact, many of her hymns were published under pseudonyms, so hymnals wouldn't be filled with just one name. For Fanny, the spotlight belonged to Jesus. She was also a voice for justice, a passionate advocate for the poor, the forgotten, and the addicted. Fanny spent time in New York's rescue missions, often sharing the gospel and listening to those in pain. Her hymns gave hope to souls who felt unseen because she knew what it was like to be overlooked. Fanny Crosby died in 1915 at the age of 94. Her tombstone bears the words of one of her most beloved hymns, Blessed Assurance, Jesus is Mine. She was blind, but she saw eternity and helped millions of others lift their eyes toward it, too.
0: Because of their faith, we are inspired to live ours boldly. 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

0: author.
1: Bright FM. Hey, it's Tracy. You've got some big decisions to make and you're stressed out about it. I've got some help for you. Here are six reminders about decision making when your next step is just not so obvious. I'm going to go through these really fast and I hope they're helpful. Okay. Number one, just because your outcome looks different than expected doesn't mean you made the wrong decision. Number two, don't confuse comfort and peace as the measure of how good your decision was. Number three, not every open door is yours to walk through. Sometimes it's yours to shut. Number four, don't be afraid. God isn't trying to trick you. Number five, you're allowed to wrestle, question, and even change your mind. Yes, you are. And number six, understand, know, and be honest about your why when you go to make your decision. So I hope those help, and I hope God gives you the faith to take whatever that next step is. He's got you.

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1: It was so fun and exciting going to all of our kids' games, but I don't miss some of the other parents. You know the ones? Yes. There was one mom that always got on my nerves. Colton this, Colton that. Colton threw and caught the winning touchdown. Colton got a scholarship to the University of the Universe. So finally, at one of the playoff games, I was so proud and happy for my son. 10 tackles.
2: Wow.
1: Yeah. That's what I said. Well, he made 9 and I took out Colton's mom.
3: It had to be done. 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Welcome to Friday. My name is Jack. We'll play the Who Knew game in about 15 minutes. 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
1: So the whole concept is pretty easy. 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Okay, so here's the online review. 2 stars. I don't think they put all the letters in the can. I ate a whole can of tomato and saw not one vowel. Not one. Okay, so what do you think this is? If you know what the answer is, I don't need a brand name here. I think there are a lot of different companies that make this. Also, this is an adult eating this, which I have other questions. But anyway, if you know what it is, text the word review to 58228. 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I don't think they put all the letters in the can. I ate a whole can of tomato and saw not one vowel. 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
7: 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Heading into Annapolis, joining Route 50, traffic is bumper to bumper from I-97 over the Severn River Bridge and all the way out to the Chesapeake Bay Bridge. With the bad weather today, they cannot run two-way traffic on the westbound span. That's where they give one of the westbound lanes to the eastbound flow. So for the Friday before Memorial Day, it's two instead of three lanes eastbound across the bay, looking at about an hour and a half to get through Annapolis 50 east from I-97 to the Bay Bridge. I-95, the daily jam from the Beltway into the Fort McHenry Tunnel. Same with 895 after the BW Parkway heading into the Harbert Tunnel. Weather in Baltimore right now, cloudy, drizzle. It's 62 degrees. It will be rain off and on throughout the night. Lows by morning right around 50 degrees. A rainy day tomorrow with high temperatures in the mid-50s. Currently in Fort Meade, it is rain and 62 degrees. White Marsh checking in with light rain. The temperature is 62 degrees. 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

0: ever and ever. Newsboys on Bright FM. I'm Jack. Okay, back to the Who Knew game. Here we go. I don't think they put all the letters in the can. I ate a whole can of tomato and saw not one vowel, not a one. What is the product? Jeremiah from Baltimore.
1: Oh, yeah!
0: Jeremiah knew it was alphabet soup. Campbell's, I mean, that's the main brand, isn't it? You know what I just realized? Like, I don't eat a lot of soup. I thought you just heated it straight up out of the can. You're supposed to add a can of water to reconstitute it. My whole soup game has been off for my entire life. Well, I never read the instructions. That's on me. Jeremiah, you've got $25 to shop to the Bright FM shop. Enjoy that, and we will play again next week. It's for King of Country. I'm Bright.

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0: You ever faced a problem, and maybe it's right now, and you're like, Lord, would you just take care of that, get rid of that person, make this thing go away? Please. I've done that, and most recently, you know? I saw this, and my goodness, it hit me right between the eyes. It's some scripture. It's Isaiah 43:16. This is what the Lord says. He who made a way through the sea, a path through the mighty waters. So I don't know if this is for you or not, but I'm gonna tell you something. God didn't remove the Red Sea in that scripture, right? He parted it. The sea was there, but he made a way for the Israelites. So I need to be reminded, and maybe you do too, sometimes God doesn't remove problems. But what does he do? He makes a way. God is a way maker. Let's trust that he can do that before the sea we are standing in front of that seems overwhelming. Can we do that? Can we amen that?
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7: This report sponsored by Stand Up to Cancer, heading into Annapolis Route 50 eastbound to the Bay Bridge. With the weather this afternoon, no two-way traffic available on the westbound span, so that reversible lane not running for eastbound. That means two lanes instead of three out of Annapolis across the bay, and it is crawling just after leaving Davidsonville, heading through Annapolis to the Bay Bridge. On 95, it is stop and go before the Beltway into the Fort McHenry Tunnel. On the BW Parkway, it starts at 895, heading up onto Russell Street. Along 895, from the BW Parkway, it's barely moving, trying to get up into the Harbor Tunnel. Big Beltway delays Interloop 95 to Security Boulevard, Park Heights Avenue, all the way into Parkville. The weather in Baltimore right now, rain, 62 degrees. It's going to rain tonight. It's going to rain overnight. It's going to rain tomorrow. Lows by tomorrow morning, right around 50 degrees. Tomorrow's high temperatures in the mid to upper 50s. Rain coming down in Owings Mills, it is 62 degrees. In Pasadena, also with the rain, it is 62 degrees. 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

0: It's a fun job. I grew up, I never knew I'd be a comedian. I grew up a pretty awkward kid. I was painfully shy. And people always wonder what the W is about. What's Johnny W? It's short for my last name. I just shortened it, make it easier for everybody. I have a hard to pronounce last name, so I just shortened it down, make it easier. My last name is Baxter. And my last name is Wethington, which seems easy, Wethington, but I get Washington and Wellington and Liechtenstein. That's a weird one. The worst was third grade. I was in a new school. Anybody have a hard to pronounce last name here? You know my pain. If the teacher gets it wrong, call and roll. You're going to get mocked the whole year. She gets to the W's. I'm sending her telepathic messages. Please get it right. I can't deal. Wethington, Wethington. She's like, all right, Walker. Okay. Watson. Okay. Weigh a ton. Weigh a ton on the back. Can I just head home now and develop an eating disorder? Thanks so much. You're the greatest.
1: Oh, Johnny W. None better. This is CC Winans. I am falling in love with this song. Worthy of it all. It's on Bright FM.

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1: She couldn't see the world around her, but Fanny Crosby saw God more clearly than most. Born in 1820, Fanny became blind just 6 weeks after birth due to a medical mishap, but rather than let that define her, she found her identity in Christ, and she once said, "If perfect earthly sight were offered me tomorrow, I would not accept it. I might not have sung hymns to the praise of God if I'd been distracted by the beauty of the world." Fanny's gift was her pen, and she used it to write over 8,000 hymns in her lifetime. Blessed Assurance, To God Be the Glory, Rescue the Perishing, and Safe in the Arms of Jesus are just a few of the songs that poured from her heart to the church pews of America and beyond. Now, she didn't write for recognition. In fact, many of her hymns were published under pseudonyms, so hymnals wouldn't be filled with just one name. For Fanny, the spotlight belonged to Jesus. She was a voice for justice as well, a passionate advocate for the poor, the forgotten, and the addicted. Fanny spent time in New York's rescue missions, often sharing the gospel and listening to those in pain. Her hymns gave hope to souls who felt unseen, because she knew what it was like to be overlooked. Fanny Crosby died in 1915 at the age of 94. Her tombstone bears the words of one of her most beloved hymns, "Blessed Assurance, Jesus is Mine." She was blind, but she saw eternity and helped millions of others lift their eyes toward it too.
0: Because of their faith, we are inspired to live ours boldly. Follow along this month on air and online as we journey through history and celebrate the rich legacy of those who answered God's call. 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

0: Indianapolis Route 50, bumper to bumper from I-97 all the way to the Chesapeake Bay Bridge. With the rain, they cannot run the two-way traffic safely on the westbound span, so unable to do so, it will be two lanes instead of three, taking all of their traffic for Memorial Day weekend out of Annapolis towards the shore. Heading through the tunnels in Baltimore, the big traffic jams. No surprise, 95 before the Beltway for the Fort McHenry, 895 just after the BW Parkway for the harbor. On the BW Parkway, that traffic will slow from 895 heading up onto Russell Street. Big Beltway delays leaving 95 on the inner loop to Security Boulevard. The weather in Baltimore right now, the rain coming down. It is 61 degrees. It's going to rain tonight. It's going to rain throughout the night. It's going to rain throughout the morning. And it's going to rain tomorrow. Lows tomorrow morning should be around 50 degrees. Highs by afternoon tomorrow in the upper 50s. Right now in Timonium with rain, the temperature is 61 degrees. It's raining in Annapolis, and it is also 61 degrees. 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
1: Have you ever had to make a tough decision, like a financial decision? It was definitely the right thing to do, even though it might have hurt to do it at the time. I want to tell you about Luis Salazar. He walks into this bathroom in a Florida Wawa. Riviera Beach was where it was at. There's a fanny pack hanging on the handrail inside the stall. So Luis kind of starts going around the store asking to see if anybody had forgotten it. Nobody had claimed it. Okay, he says, I'm going to open it up, look for an ID. And then he says, my mind went numb. Several huge wads of cash. In fact, it was $30,000 in that bag. Here's the deal. Luis never thought about taking that for himself. In fact, he spent several days trying to locate the person who owned it. Eventually, the fanny pack's owner contacted Riviera Beach police to report it missing. They used security camera footage to identify Salazar. See, the thing is, Luis had contacted them too, so they give him a call and say, hey, the owner's there. He's ready to meet you. And so Luis goes right down to the police station and he says, I give him this bag and he says, this is yours. He was crying. He hugged me and was astonished that anybody would have done that. So why did Luis do it? Here's what he said. It's not my money to take. I wasn't raised that way. Lord bless that man. That is amazing stuff. Tough decision, but the right decision, right?
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7: 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South on 83, it's jammed from Timonium Road, heading towards the Beltway, and a wreck reported along the right side of the Beltway, now southbound, just before getting to the merge with 695. On I-95, it's tied up from the Beltway to the Fort McHenry Tunnel. On 895, it starts just after the BW Parkway, heading for the Harbor Tunnel, and on the BW Parkway, just after leaving the Beltway, that traffic jam all the way up towards Russell Street. Into Annapolis, almost at a standstill on 50 now, a mile before I-97, all the way to the Bay Bridge. The weather in Baltimore right now, with rain, it is 59 degrees. It's going to rain tonight. It's going to rain throughout tomorrow morning, and it's going to rain throughout tomorrow afternoon. The low temperatures tonight, right around 50 degrees. The high temperatures tomorrow in the mid to upper 50s. Right now, Crofton with some rain, it's 59 degrees. Perry Hall, the rain coming down, and 59. 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
1: Women seem to have all the power. That's what I've learned being mayor, right, ladies? It's true. 100%. No guy in here wants to go to Big Lots. All right? You ever been to Big Lots? It looks like a terrorist attack happened. Everything's in the wrong aisle. There's more discontinued food than you've ever seen. We would get home like, why did you buy jalapeno flavored Oreos? That is the spiciest cookie I've ever... She's like, they were a dollar at Big Lots. Well, you can't eat them. That's why they're a dollar. They didn't sell at Target, so they shipped that to Big Lots.

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7: This report sponsored by Mothers Against Drunk Driving, 895 bumper-to-bumper traffic leaving the BW Parkway, heading all the way into the Harbor Tunnel. It's no better on 95 North from I-195 across the Beltway, heading through the city right into the Fort McHenry Tunnel, and north on the BW Parkway, basically a standstill from 895 heading north to Russell Street. On the Beltway, accident cleanup, inner loop out of Catonsville before getting to I-70. Two right lanes are blocked. That's the focal point for that traffic jam coming around from I-95. Now into Annapolis, Route 50 barely moving from I-97 to the Bay Bridge. With the rain, no two-way traffic on the westbound span, so it's two lanes instead of three out of Annapolis across the bay. The weather in Baltimore right now, it's rainy. The temperature is 60 degrees. It's going to rain tonight. It's going to rain throughout the night. It's going to rain tomorrow. The low temperatures overnight tonight should be in the low 50s. The high temperatures tomorrow will be in the upper 50s. Ellicott City, it's raining and 60 degrees. Finksburg, rain also 60 degrees. 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

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You need to be able to sample the merchandise. Hey, I'm Jack on Bright FM. My dad had this thing. It was his test grape. So he'd go to the grocery store, and it would horrify my mom. She'd tell me stories. He would go in, try a grape, and try it, eat it, and then walk off. He was evaluating it. I think he was just getting a free grape. That's what I think. But grocery stores seem to be okay with that. Now, if you like go to the deli or something, you ask, hey, can I try a slice? They'll give you a slice of that. I don't think you can just bust into a package and try one. Matter of fact, like, I don't think if you take a bite out of a rotisserie chicken, you're going to get a very good reaction. They'll ask you to leave. But the test grape thing is intriguing to me. Do you know what I'm saying? Is that a thing when you go to the grocery store? Because they seem to be okay with it. Am I wrong here?

0: 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Their faith shaped generations. Their stories still inspire today. 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
1: She couldn't see the world around her, but Fanny Crosby saw God more clearly than most. Born in 1820, Fanny became blind just 6 weeks after birth due to a medical mishap, but rather than let that define her, she found her identity in Christ, and she once said, "If perfect earthly sight were offered me tomorrow, I would not accept it. I might not have sung hymns to the praise of God if I'd been distracted by the beauty of the world." Fanny's gift was her pen, and she used it to write over 8,000 hymns in her lifetime. Blessed Assurance, To God Be the Glory, Rescue the Perishing, and Safe in the Arms of Jesus are just a few of the songs that poured from her heart to the church pews of America and beyond. Now, she didn't write for recognition. In fact, many of her hymns were published under pseudonyms, so hymnals wouldn't be filled with just one name. For Fanny, the spotlight belonged to Jesus. She was a voice for justice as well. A passionate advocate for the poor, the forgotten, and the addicted, Fanny spent time in New York's rescue missions, often sharing the gospel and listening to those in pain. Her hymns gave hope to souls who felt unseen, because she knew what it was like to be overlooked. Fanny Crosby died in 1915 at the age of 94. Her tombstone bears the words of one of her most beloved hymns, "Blessed Assurance, Jesus is Mine." She was blind, but she saw eternity and helped millions of others lift their eyes toward it too.
0: Because of their faith, we are inspired to live ours boldly. Follow along this month on air and online as we journey through history and celebrate the rich legacy of those who answered God's call. This is Christian Heritage Month on Bright FM.
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7: 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With rain, there's no two-way traffic on the westbound span, so that reversible lane not available for the eastbound flow tonight. That means two lanes instead of three for the Friday rush before Memorial Day heading towards the shore, and that is why it is so slow. 895, the daily grind from the BW Parkway into the Harbor Tunnel, same with 95 from the Beltway into the Fort McHenry Tunnel, and on the BW Parkway from 895 north onto Russell Street. Crash out of the way now, Beltway Interloop just after Route 40, so the pace beginning to improve coming around through Catonsville. Weather in Baltimore right now, the rain is stopping briefly. It's 58 degrees, but it's going to pick back up within the next hour and then rain most of the evening and through the night and into tomorrow. Lows overnight will be right around 50 degrees. Highs tomorrow only in the mid to upper 50s. Jessup, it's drizzling right now and 58 degrees. Rain is coming down. In Belcamp, it is 58 degrees. 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

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Bright after.

But yeah, man, it's fun, man, but it's challenging, man. My 3-year-old, he's so dramatic, man. This is how dramatic my son is. So my son loves oatmeal. A few weeks back, my wife fixes him a bowl of oatmeal, and she comes over and she puts it on this little booster seat table. It's a little snap-in table. She don't realize the table isn't snapped all the way in. So she walks away, and the whole bowl of oatmeal and the table and everything just falls and hits the floor. And this is what my 3-year-old does. Oh! He was crying like you seen the movie Castaway when Wilson was... Okay, to the two people of color in the room, you seen Boys in the Hood when Ricky got shot? At first, I was trying not to laugh, but he got so emotional. I got emotional, too. I took my hat off. So we had a little service for oatmeal in the backyard.

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2: Have you ever had to make a tough decision, like a financial decision? It was definitely the right thing to do, even though it might have hurt to do it at the time. I want to tell you about Luis Salazar. He walks into this bathroom in a Florida Wawa. Riviera Beach was where it was at. There's a fanny pack hanging on the handrail inside the stall. So Luis kind of starts going around the store asking to see if anybody had forgotten it. Nobody had claimed it. Okay, he says, I'm going to open it up, look for an ID. And then he says, my mind went numb. Several huge wads of cash. In fact, it was $30,000 in that bag. Here's the deal. Luis never thought about taking that for himself. In fact, he spent several days trying to locate the person who owned it. Eventually, the fanny pack's owner contacted Riviera Beach police to report it missing. They used security camera footage to identify Salazar. See, the thing is, Luis had contacted them too, so they give him a call and say, hey, the owner's there. He's ready to meet you. And so Luis goes right down to the police station and he says, I give him this bag and he says, this is yours. He was crying. He hugged me and was astonished that anybody would have done that. So why did Luis do it? Here's what he said. It's not my money to take. I wasn't raised that way. Lord bless that man. That is amazing stuff. Tough decision, but the right decision, right?
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8: 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Route 50 still at a crawl through Annapolis, leaving I-97 heading all the way to the Bay Bridge. Only two lanes available eastbound across the bay. 895, traffic will slow right after passing the BW Parkway on the way into the Harbor Tunnel. On the BW Parkway, the stop and go from 895 heading north right across 95 onto Russell Street into the city. 95 traffic is hung up right off the Beltway heading for the Fort McHenry Tunnel. Around the Beltway, delays through Catonsville begin before Frederick Road and extend to Security Boulevard. 70 is heavy for about a mile trying to get onto the Beltway. Weather in Baltimore right now with some light rain, the temperature at 59 degrees. It is going to rain overnight tonight. By morning, look for lows in the low 50s. Tomorrow, a rainy day, the high temperatures only in the mid to upper 50s. Right now in Westminster, cloudy skies, a bit of light rain, the temperature 59 degrees. Jarrettsville checking in with 59 degrees, also with a bit of light rain. 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

0: Listen, my kids are getting the message that when mama calls, you better pick up that phone. Here's a guy, a TikToker, posted a message from his mom. And I think this guy better get over there and have some tacos.
1: We are having taco night. So if you like to eat, you just come over and you're welcome to get it. You hear me? I called it and you didn't answer because I think you're busy. 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Good night. Goodbye.
0: Buddy, if you don't answer the phone, I'm going over to taco night. 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

0: It's House Fires on Bright FM. So what word do you have trouble spelling? Hey, I'm Jack on Bright FM. In America, here's the latest research. There are three top words. Favorite. We have trouble spelling the word favorite. Niece. Because most people switch the I and the E. And then through. Like, I'm through with this. Most people are spelling it like in text form. T-H-R-U. Through. Which I kind of do that. The word that I have trouble and have always had trouble and will always have trouble is restaurant. I cannot spell that word. I screw it up all the time. And then, like, I have to sound it out, and then I start sounding French. Restaurant. So that's the times that I've gotten it right, that's how I have to do it. What word do you have trouble spelling? Maybe if you can spell it or misspell it, send me a text. 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
8: 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Route 100 eastbound accident reported after leaving Route 29 and a traffic jam is starting to form. On 95, delays still extend from the Beltway to the Fort McHenry Tunnel. Not improving yet on the BW Parkway north from 895 heading for Russell Street. And north on 895, the traffic jam begins at the merge with the Route 2 spur and continues into the Harbor Tunnel. Beltway stop and go after Wilkins Avenue heading around towards Security Boulevard, briefly from Greenspring Avenue over to the JFX. Into Annapolis, it's still barely moving on 50 east from I-97 to the Bay Bridge, as there are only two lanes available eastbound across the bay. The weather in Baltimore right now with some drizzle. It is 57 degrees. It will rain overnight tonight. By morning, look for lows in the low 50s. A rainy day tomorrow. Temperature won't climb much. Highs will only be in the mid to upper 50s. Currently, Odenton checking in with a bit of light rain. It is 57 degrees. In Churchville, a bit of rain as well. The temperature is also 57 degrees. 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

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Hey, I'm Jack on Bright FM, where there was no way. 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
1: Choosing to ignore trouble rather than face it only makes it grow into fear. David knew all about fear and wrote of it often in the Psalms. Today on Turning Point, Dr. David Jeremiah turns to one of those Psalms for tools to help you conquer trouble and keep fear at bay. To conclude his series, God, I Need Some Answers, here's David with today's message, What Can I Do When Trouble Overwhelms Me?
2: Do you know there are many Christians that you and I know who think that because they're Christians, life is going to be a trouble-free experience? It is not a question of if we will experience trouble. It's when they come, what do we do? Instead of taking away trouble, God provides instructions for how to overcome it. And we're going to talk about that today in the 27th Psalm. This is the last time I'll have a chance to tell you that this brief series, which we've called God, I Need Some Answers, is ending today, but the resources are still available through the end of the month. You can get the study guide, the CD album, and you can have your own personal Bible study or a group study based around these questions we have been answering every day. We have a few more questions that are outside the series that we're going to share in the next couple of days, but this is the end of the actual series. We have called it God, I Need Some Answers, Life Lessons from the Psalms. If you love the Psalms as I do, you'll love this series, and you'll have a great time talking about it in your small group, your Sunday school class, or wherever you meet together with others to study the Word of God. This is all available from davidjeremiah.org. That's our website, and as you know, the book, Five Psalms for a Flourishing Life, is available during this month. We still have a few days left for you to order that. Send a gift of any size during the remaining days in the month of May. And when you do, ask for a copy of the book on Psalms, and it'll be on its way to you. You can add it to your library in just a few days. I hope you will do that. It will be encouraging to you as you read it. Well, here we go with Friday edition of Turning Point. What can I do when trouble overwhelms me? Psalm 27.
3: I remember seeing a picture some years ago in a magazine. It's a rather popular picture, and I know I've seen it in other places as well. It shows hundreds of people on a busy street corner going about their daily duties. You could see a mother with two children, her arms filled with packages, and worry is written all over her face. And then there's a businessman rushing into a bank, evidently annoyed at missing the first section of the revolving door. And then there's a young person leaning against a building, apparently with no place to go, and his eyes betray a sense of boredom and discontent. And the caption under the picture says, "Of what are these people afraid?" It's a good question, because trouble often makes us afraid. Even those who have strong and aggressive personalities harbor some secret fears now and again. In fact, psychology has made a study of this and come up with a whole new set of terms. We call them phobias. Phobia is the Greek word for fear. Well, if you look in your modern dictionary for the list of phobias, last time I looked, there were over 75 different ones. 75 different phobias. In fact, they range all the way from erythrophobia, which is the fear of blushing, to phobophobia, which is the fear of fear. President Roosevelt had it right when he said, "We don't have anything to fear but fear itself." I want to talk to you today about how we deal with these fears that are the result of our trouble. And I want to use as my subject the man David, and as my text the famous 27th Psalm. We aren't sure when David wrote this. It's probable that he wrote it during the time when he was running from Saul in fear. Some have suggested that he may have written this psalm when Absalom, his son, took away the throne of Israel from him and committed treason on his own dad. Whenever it was written, we do know this, that the 27th Psalm is a personal testimony of a man who was in trouble. And despite the many moods that are reflected in this psalm, it is quite evident that the psalmist knew what to do when trouble visited his life. It is a very deeply spiritual psalm that is easily divided into two sections, and it's important to understand the sections as we quickly move through the text. Verses 1 through 6 give to us the psalmist's testimony of how he dealt with his fear and his trouble. And then, almost as an illustration for us, verses 7 through 14 is David's prayer that he prayed when he was in trouble. So at the beginning, we have some principles of how to deal with trouble in our lives. And at the ending, we have an actual prayer that was prayed by the psalmist when trouble visited him. Let's look first of all at the first six verses as we extract from this scripture